0: I said, eeny, meeny, miny, moe. I'm gonna hold on tight and never let go, cause I'm addicted to the radio addiction show on KOTO Radio. Yeah, man, this is Pato Banton, live and direct. Tuning into the number one station that rocks this nation with positive vibration, Radio Addiction and KOTO. A non-commercial, listener-supported, IRA community radio station in Telluride, Colorado. Let me not tell you, man, Guan, Jalove. I said, eeny, meeny, miny, moe. I'm gonna hold on tight and never let go to the rhythm of the drum and the bass line. The send sweet music shivers down my spine. 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
1: 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You're listening to KOTO Radio and KOOK Radio out of Ridgeway. I'm Deb On Air. I'm filling in for the Electric Angel this week, doing my radio addiction therapy show, because sometimes you just can't get enough. Anyway, I'm happy to be here. I've got already a playlist that's more than 3 hours long, so join me for the therapy for the next 3 hours. If you need to get a hold of me here in the studio for some reason, the number is 970-728-4333. It's a beautiful day out there. I'll give a weather update and a calendar reading at 7 p.m. Otherwise, between now and then, it'll be pretty much completely uninterrupted. Definitely commercial-free. Keep it tuned to KOTO and KOOK Radio. 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Over there in Ridgeway, the other side, 90.3. And worldwide, well, KOTO.org, that's our website. Got a link there for streaming the live broadcast. You can also download our app on your smart device. I got it. I love it when I'm traveling and I want to listen to KOTO. Thank you, however you happen to be listening. Some new stuff, some that's kind of in high rotation the last several shows. Maybe an oldie in there somewhere. Anyway, I hope you enjoy it. I'm looking forward to it.

Let Jah arise, and let all enemies be scattered. Let them that hate Jah now scatter, shatter, flatter.

7 o'clock here, Telluride, Colorado. This is KOTO Radio and KOOK Radio out of Ridgeway. I'm Deb on air. I'm doing my therapy. This is the Radio Addiction Show. And at 7 o'clock, we like to do a community calendar reading and weather update. But just so you know, at least two of the songs in that first hour are going to be visiting down just past Durango, I think. Right there on the border of Durango of Colorado, New Mexico, I guess. Just outside of Durango, the Rise and Vibes at Tico Time. So Ricky Jam was in that hour. Collie Buds was in that hour. I haven't seen them yet, and I really like them. So I should see that. And Thievery Corporation will be there. Ian Young, Sense of Motion, Marlon Asher, lots of great artists. 3-day. It's mostly camping. And there's like three stages. A main stage, which is the artist I was kind of mentioning. There's a pavilion stage, a beach stage. There is like water play, the river, and a zip line. And like a little pond, not really a lake, but you can paddleboard on it and go off this big, huge, I wonder if they still have it. They used to have like this big ramp or something. Seemed like a slider. Anyway, vendors and food and, you know, festival wear, stuff like that. Really chillax. Great ambiance. I highly recommend it. May 29th, 30th, and 31st. So Friday, Saturday, Sunday. And I'll play some more of those artists later in my show, but I figured I'd just mention it since we'll be talking calendar here any second now. When that's coming up, you can go look for tickets. All right. It is Saturday, May 9th. It would normally be the Electric Angel in the house, but I am filling in. Psyched to have done 1 hour, two hours to go of this 3-hour session. Calendar starts with a bunch of birthdays. I do question my ability to pronounce a few of these. I really hope I don't mispronounce them. If I do, I apologize in advance. So, with that being said, have a merry, happy birthday. And anybody else celebrating today as well, I hope it's going well. It's beautiful here. It's raining, sprinkling a second ago, but anyway, it's still beautiful here. Bill Bluer, Elaine Fisher, Linda Adams, Lael Frohen, Jim Harness, Josh Kent, Billy Joel, Hank Snow, Albert Finney, Andy Darr, Candice Bergen, Mike Wallace, Dave Prater, Rosario Dawson, and Kelly Fox. There's one thing I know of going on this evening at the Alibi. Starts at 9:30. MVE. It's a sweaty dance edition. Preseason heat with serious fire. Come celebrate and welcome in summer season with a heavy release of stress and sweat equity. Going on all month. Tons of things at the library. Live music. Health and wellness classes, online author talks, book clubs for every reader, etc. It's wonderful. We have a great library. It's all happening at Wilkinson Public Library this week. Their website is the best way to get in touch with all their offerings, TellurideLibrary.org, and check out their full schedule, events for all ages, all people. Love our library. So, Mountain Village, Mountain Village will be hosting its annual community cleanup day, which is actually going to be 2 days in different parts of the community. On Wednesday, it's going to be Village Court Apartments. On Thursday, it will be down in the Meadows neighborhood. The entire community is invited to participate, 2:30 to 5 both days. Pretty sure they provide you like the bags, and you probably want to bring gloves, water, come fed. Anyway, so that's going on.
And I just wanted to point out, I don't know if anyone missed it, but today was Shred Day at Alpine Bank, and I could not be happier. It was amazing to be able to go up there and drop off two boxes worth of papers that you just don't really want to throw away and should be disposed of properly. Shredding seems like the right way to do it. So thank you. Kudos to Alpine Bank. The beginning of spring cleaning at my house. Motivated, getting it going. Wednesday, May 13th, you can join San Miguel County, the Western Region Wildfire Council, and Tyrite Fire Protection District at 5:30 p.m. at the Wilkinson Public Library for a presentation on how to prepare for a wildfire and what to do if one arrives. There will be information about mitigation resources for property owners. There will be simultaneous Spanish interpretation available. Very good. I'm going to circle that and remember to do that next Wednesday. Good idea. Hope I learn how to like prep that bug out bag and have everything ready to go so you don't forget anything. Yeah, scary, scary. And then we also pray for much more precipitation. Keep the drought at bay and everything moist. We're going to like that word this year. The Down Valley Community Spring Potluck is Thursday, May 14th from 6 to 8 p.m. at the historic Placerville Schoolhouse. Bring something tasty to share and bring your own table service and beverages. All right. Also Thursday, May 14th, Telluride Arts will be hosting the Creative Exchange. It's an evening where emerging and established artists gather together the knowledge, skills, and stories that fuel their work. This month's featured artist is Brittany Miller. Whether you're a full-time working artist, an educator, a student, a maker, or simply someone curious about creative expression, the Creative Exchange is open to you. Meet at the Tyrite Arts Headquarters, 5:30 p.m. on Tuesday, May 14th. Next weekend, so Friday and Saturday, May 15th and 16th. So Friday, Saturday, next weekend, it will be the annual San Miguel County Spring Cleanup events taking place all over the county. On Friday, it will be Telluride and the Mountain Village. Saturday will be Telluride and Norwood. And there's more details to it, like what you can drop off each day, whether it's hazardous or not, if there's fees for things that like have Freon or TVs with tubes, that kind of stuff. Anyway, all that intel is on echoactionpartners.org/spring-cleanup-events for more details. Or you can call Echo Action at 970-728-1340. All right. Same weekend, Friday and Saturday, May 15th and 16th, 10 a.m. to 2 p.m., Tyrite Mountain Club is collecting lightly used outdoor gear, including skis, camping gear, bikes, and clothing. This will also be at Carhenge Parking Lot. Brilliant. I love this. Yeah, skis, camping gear, bikes, clothing. Between 10 a.m. and 2 p.m., so that's at those lots. It's probably right where the spring cleanup, the other one is. And then the gear will be redistributed at the community fiesta. All right, good to know, good to know. I think that's an upgrade, or maybe they've done it before, I haven't noticed, but I love it. Okay, moving forward out into the future, Monday, May 18th. Tyrite R1 School District Board of Education will have a work session on Monday with the actual monthly meeting on Tuesday. On Monday, the work session's at 3:30 p.m. On Tuesday, the meeting's at 5:15 p.m. This takes place in the Bridal Veil Conference Room of the school and via Zoom. And then also on the website, you can find more information as well as the Zoom links and meeting packets. That's tyrideschool.org. And then my favorite calendar listing of all,
If you have young people in your life, ages 10 to 13, and they are interested in doing radio at all, an inkling, then they should. You guys should head on over to Tyrette Academy's website. That's tyretteacademy.org. We do this every summer. We collab with the Academy and do radio camp. It's a week-long program. It includes an overnight. They do radio. They learn radio. It's an amazing camp. Anyway, the camp itself is the week of July 6th through the 9th. You have to sign up with Tyrette Academy for it. And tuition assistance is available. So check it out. If there's a little person in your life who thinks this might be fun, because it is fun. It's so much fun. And I've been here for 34 years. So I have seen kids go through things like this or the high school radio club, and then go on to be like professional DJs or newscasters or somehow involved in radio or other, you know, mediums. Maybe it's TV news or something. But anyway, it's awesome and I love it. So that's how usually the spark gets lit pretty young for some people. And if you want more information about anything that's on the calendar, check out our website, koto.org. You can find the calendar there. I believe you can sign up events as well, things that you should be on the calendar. I think you can submit them online, which is really cool. I love our website. Pretty cool. Lots of things. Lots of great things. Time to move on to the weather. Currently, it's pleasant out. The thermometer here in the studio, and we're in the heart of Tyrette, says 60 degrees, 59.5, but we can round up, right? And I look outside, and that blue sky is perma-gorgeous. Nice, pretty blue and some white, puffy clouds. Doesn't look like any chemtrails today. Just normal, puffy clouds. And the I'm turning around to look at the out the window here in the studio, and the snow is still on the peaks from that last storm, so that's nice. But then down below, the grass is green, and the aspens are starting to bud. And as I was walking into the studio, the tulips are popping out. Starting to feel springtime-ish here in the mountains, so that's what it's like at least today. But the National Weather Service, let's see what they say. Doesn't look like there's any precipitation until maybe Wednesday evening. So tonight, a low of 34, mostly clear. Tomorrow, sunny with a high of 65. Tomorrow night, mostly clear with a low of 36. Come Monday, a high of ooh la la, 70, sunny. And in the evening, a low of 39 and clear. Come Tuesday, mon dieu, a high of 75. It's going to be like summer and sunny. My garden's going to pop. My rhubarb, my raspberries, they're already like little, you know, flowers and stuff coming out. I just can't wait. I'm so excited. It gets tough love. I'm not even like, I don't even know if they've turned the system on yet, but it's like whatever we get is what it's going to have to live through. And looks like it's doing just fine, but that's going to be intense. 75. Tuesday night, a low of 42 and mostly clear. But come Wednesday, we expect it to be sunny, high of 73. But come afternoon, there is a slight chance of thunderstorms. Don't like that lightning. That's not fun. Risque for sure. By Wednesday evening, there's still a chance of showers and a low of 42. There's still a chance of showers on Thursday as well, including thunderstorms. So this whole storm system that's coming through Wednesday through Thursday brings lightning and thunder with it. But Thursday should be pretty sunny with a high near 66. That storm will roll out sometime Thursday. By the evening, will be mostly clear with a low of 38. Friday, sunny and warm again, high of 68. And in the evening, a low of 38 and mostly clear. And come next Saturday, which will be like is that 16th, I think? Yeah. Will be sunny with a high near 68. That's our extended forecast here for the Telluride area via the National Oceanic and Atmospheric Administration website. And as always, my pleasure to bring to you. What do I have on deck? More music.
That's where we're at. Time for the therapy. I love doing this. I've been doing it for a long time, and I still love finding new stuff and surprising myself with all the... I'm blown away at how much music just suddenly is just busting out right now. What they would must be people like in the winter sit around and write and create, and then suddenly when the thaw happens, which was earlier than usual, right? It's like a very mild, weird winter in every respect. Weird. But they came out, and now the music's just popping. There's tons of it. So I'm excited. I got lots to squeeze into the next hour and 40 minutes or so. Thank you so much for listening to KOTO and KOOK Radio out of Telluride and Ridgeway, respectively. 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There's all sorts of free apps, but obviously I like ours. So it's a cool looking app, too, when I see it on my phone. Green, it says KOTO Go. Pretty cool. Anyway, however you're listening, it's much appreciated. This is Anthony B. Kirk Douglas. It's called Dance Hall. Hope you enjoy it.

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I'm Deb On Air. I'm doing my radio addiction therapy show here for Saturday, May 9th, filling in for the Electric Angel. 2 hours down, one to go. More music than I could possibly play in 1 hour, but I'm going to do my best. At which point, 9 p.m., the Deconstruction Zone with Razor Blaze, he'll be in the house for the rest of the evening. And then tomorrow's programming looks great as well, starting bright and early at 6 a.m., Second Star from the Right. 8 a.m. is NPR's Weekend Edition. 9 a.m., Field Notes Radio. 11 a.m., New Dimensions, exploring the landscape of our current food supply with Zen Honeycutt. Pretty important. And then there's Bootsy's Boombox at noon, and followed by Crocodile Dundee at 2, 4 p.m. Special K, 6 p.m. Sunday Evening Classical. To round out the whole day, 9 p.m. Welcome Back, Carter. What a day. 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Check it out. 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However you're listening, thank you so much for listening. This one by Yeza and Rory Stonelove. It's called Roadrunner. I hope you enjoy it. I do. No, never stop.

lost count. My battery died, so I'm not sure if I turn left or turn right. As my eyes gather tears, it's as if it was staged. How the night skies above start to thunder and rain like a Hollywood movie.

All right, it's time for me to say goodnight. Razor Blaze is in the house. Deconstruction Zone's getting ready. So stay tuned for more great Saturday Night Radio here on KOTO and KOOK Radio out of Telluride and Ridgeway, respectively. So I'm Deb on Air. Radio Addiction signing off for Saturday, May 9th. I'll leave you with my outro. Addicted by Spring Hill Jack, because truly I am addicted. 34 years strong. Who could have imagined? Anyway, summer's starting to gear up. Everything's starting to open up. Won't be long. Mountain Film will be here. Before you know it, the streets will be packed with tourists. Restaurants will be full again. Stores will be hustling and bustling. Gondola will be running. All right. I'll be back next week. Thanks for listening.

Well, good evening, Telluride, and all stops along the way. This is Razor Blaze, and you are tuned into the Deconstruction Zone for the next few here at Kodo Telluride and KOOK Ridgeway on a beautiful Saturday night. Temperature is just perfect for an evening in the town, and wherever else you are, I hope the beauty there rivals the beauty here. Thanks to Radio Addiction for setting the groove level high. I was listening to her show on the way in, always enjoying it. Always liking to hear what she's laying down, you know. So let's get right back into it. I'm doing something a little bit different tonight. Set list. Normally, I kind of like to play bands that either I have not heard of or other people have not heard of, either new or new to me. And tonight, I decided to do something a little bit different. I am going to play the first hour of songs that I will hear on the radio on my way into work and catch myself singing along to. They're songs that get a lot more radio play on commercial radio, and that's just something a little new for me. I had a long chat with my good friend DJ Indian Summer. Some of you might remember her from a few years back here at Kodo, and she thought this might be a good mix-up for me. So let's get this thing started. Here's Incubus with Drive.

0: don't know about you, but I was singing my way all along to the top of the hour here at Kodo Telluride and KOOK Ridgeway. That will for sure get you. I don't know about y'all, but that amped it up for me. Let's do a quick breakdown. We heard Drive from Incubus, Bush with Glycerine, Dishwalla with Counting Blue Cars, Cracker, Get Off This, The All-American Rejects with Dirty Little Secret, The Gin Blossoms with Hey Jealousy, The Killers, Somebody Told Me, Wet Leg with Chaise Lounge, Collective Soul with Shine, Balu Brigada with Backseat, Cage the Elephant, Ain't No Rest for the Wicked, Marcy Playground, Sex and Candy, The Yeah Yeah Yeahs with Y Control, The Beaches with A Late Show, and then we closed it out with The Hives, Hate to Say I Told You So. Well, let's get right back into the icky and the thick. Here's Cypress Hill with Insane in the Brain.
1: Were you trying to get crazy with this, eh? Don't you know I'm loco?

How's the night shaping up for you all so far? I am definitely feeling the energy of the Box Canyon tonight. You are tuned in to Kodo Telluride and KOK Ridgeway, and I am glad that you are all here with me. Let's get caught up on the last hour. We started out with Cypress Hill, Insane in the Brain, followed up with Crazy Town and Butterfly, The Velveteers, Motel Number 27, The Linda Lindas with O, The Breeders with Cannonball, Gang of Four, Naturals Not In It, Nine Inch Nails, The Hand That Feeds, a banger from Blind Melon in the very best way, Nirvana with Love Buzz, Sheer with Wish You Were Dead, The Red Hot Chili Peppers, Danny California, Muse with Supermassive Black Hole, Audio Slave with Show Me How to Live, Drain with Serve the Shame, Babes in Toyland with Sweet 69, and close it out with a song that I love and I could probably play every day, Man in the Box from Alice in Chains. Now stay right here with me and we'll bust this whole thing off together. Let's get back to it. Here's The Darkness with I Believe in a Thing Called Love.

When I walk on by, girls be looking like they be fly. I pimp to the beat, walking down the street in my new the freak. Yeah, this is how I roll. Animal print pants out control. It's Red Bull with the big.

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Talking like a jerk, except you are an actual jerk and living proof. 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

disliking me.

Well, it's just about the midnight hour here at Kodo Telluride and KOOK Ridgeway as Saturday slides into Sunday. It's been good to be here with you, and I really do mean that. This is our final recap. We started out with The Darkness and I Believe in a Thing Called Love, and followed it up with a tune that I hadn't heard in a long time, and that's how it slipped into this set list. Sexy and I Know It by LMFAO. Heard a long trippy one by LCD Sound System, Dance Yourself Clean. Followed it with Hippie Sabotage and Glimpse. Dear Rouge with Cutting Teeth. Le Tigre with Decepticon. The Schizophonics, Steely-Eyed Lady. Skinny Puppy, another trippy one with Assimilate. Royal Blood, Figure It Out. Supreme Love Gods with Sold Out. Phantogram with Blackout Days. The Flaming Lips, Convinced of the Hex. And close it out with Poe and Hello. Now, I encourage you to keep it tuned right here for more music to carry you far and wide wherever you choose to explore. This is Razor Blaze, and I'll be back in 2 weeks. Until then, remember, we are all consciously connected. So spread the love, y'all. Peace.

You're in tune with KOTO Telluride and KOOK Ridgeway. Also, KOTO Translators, K287 CC Placerville, K207 AS Telluride and Pandora, K262 DL Norwood, and K207 AU Ophir.

0: Hey, Drew, thanks for coming back here.
1: My ultimate pleasure.
0: All right, it's July 20th already, the, 08 Bluegrass, and we just saw the Emmett Nershey Band, and it was awesome.
1: Thank you so much. We had a blast.
0: Was that a new song, the train song?
1: We did several new songs today. We did some new tunes off my new record, and then the train song's also a new tune from Billy's new record, and yeah.
0: Is that out now? Is that out and about?
1: My new record is out, yes. Right over there at the store.
0: What's it called?
1: It's called Long Road.
0: It's at the store right here?
1: It's right at the store, yep.
0: So where have you guys been? You been touring around, or you been hanging out at home, or?
1: A little of both. We've been doing a lot of festivals lately, getting on those big shiny silver tubes and flying through the air. And very scary, yes. But we've been just kind of doing festivals and doing a few shows here and there. Not touring real heavy, but you know, having a great time and getting this thing off the ground.
0: You guys look great. Everybody looks healthy and happy, and it looks like you are getting to spend some time at home.
1: A lot of time, yeah. Amazing what getting off the road will do for you.
0: So, what's coming up next? What's happening in the future?
1: Oh, well, doing some shows next week with my band. Tuesday in Vail at the Ford Amphitheater, and then Thursday in Snowmass, Friday in Steamboat, and Saturday in Crested Butte at the Eldo.
0: Wow.
1: And then Billy and I are going out to High Sierra and Rothbury in July, and we're doing the Yarmany Grass here in Colorado, and the Grand Targhee Bluegrass Festival in Wyoming, and we're doing some salmon shows as well. So we got a busy summer coming up.
0: You have a full summer. I've just recently heard how much fun High Sierra is. It just sounds like a crazy time out there.
1: It's a crazy time, definitely worth checking out.
0: Yeah.
1: Absolutely.
0: Yeah. Tell you right, bluegrass though, it's where it's at for me, right here at
1: home.
0: It's
1: the pinnacle. There's nothing better anywhere.
0: How many times have you been here? Do you remember? When did you start
1: yes,
0: playing here?
1: Yes, this is my 15th time playing.
0: Wow.
1: I started coming here in 84.
0: Uh-huh. With the, both bands, the left-hand
1: band? Played the band contest in 84, and then we came with left-hand string band. We started playing in 90. Uh-huh. Played 4 years with left-hand, yeah.
0: You might not remember, but I made you a pizza in the night one time, about 4 a.m. I think you guys have been playing at the Roma.
1: Ah, the Roma.
0: I was baking at Eddie's back then.
1: Yeah, yeah.
0: And you guys were hungry.
1: Those were the days.
0: Yeah. Have you been to the Roma lately?
1: No.
0: It's Hunga's restaurant.
1: Oh, that's Hunga's now. Excellent.
0: Yeah, that's the old Roma.
1: Excellent. Well,
0: what's happening for you this weekend? You going to get on the stage again tonight?
1: I'm going to be playing in a couple hours with Paolo Nutini. Excuse me.
0: Oh, great.
1: I'm really excited about that. And then, of course, Leftover Salmon tonight. And then maybe later on at Yonder, if I can still stand.
0: Oh, that's great.
1: And then, of course, tomorrow night at the Opera House with me and Billy. So.
0: And then the end of the festival on Sunday, too? And do the last one?
1: Maybe. We'll
0: Might
1: see.
0: As well?
1: I haven't been asked yet, but you never know.
0: So any new music in the works for you? You just had a CD out, but you still working on anything new? Or?
1: Yeah, I mean, there's a bunch of new tunes on that. And then Billy and I are going to make a new record in December is the plan. So. Going to keep them coming.
0: Well, take a little time to come back here and come skiing next year, because we have a whole different ski area.
1: That's what I hear.
0: Yeah.
1: That's what I hear.
0: A new lift. It'll be
1: awesome.
0: Great. Get Billy back on those skis. Are you a skier?
1: Many years, yes.
0: Great. Awesome. Well, gosh, anything you'd like the listeners to know about?
1: I just have one thing to say. Festival!
0: Yeah, right on. Thank you, Drew. Thanks for joining us today.
1: My pleasure. Thank you.
0: All right. Bye-bye.

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Yes, I dig it. I dig it. My cold dog, my cold dog, my cold dog. K-O-T-O, K-O-T-O, K-O-T-O, K-O-T-O, K-O-T-O.

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1: Hello, this is Commissioner Art Goodtimes, telling you that I cruise with the news, dance to Bonifiglio, and love NPR on San Miguel County's window on the radio world, KOTO, 89.3 in Norwood, 105.5 Down Valley, and 91.7 here in Telluride.

Wanted to know last night why the boys in the neighborhood treat Kate so nice. All the boys in the neighborhood knew she could shimmy real good. Now, I might be late, but I'll be up to date, and I could shimmy like my sister Kate. 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She shimmy like jello on a plate. But my mama wanted to know last night why them boys in the neighborhood treat Kate so nice. All the boys in the neighborhood knew she could shimmy real good. Now, I might be late, but I'll be up to date when I could shimmy like my sister Kate. 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

0: got your rings and your jewelry on. 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
0: I can understand. 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

0: Hi, this is James Brown, the Godfather of Soul. It's 24 hours of nothing but truth, right here on Koto.
1: Excuse me, love. 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

Good morning. You are listening to KOTO Radio, Telluride, Colorado. KOOK Radio, Ridgeway, Colorado. This is Yvette, second star from the right, signing in, Sunday morning radio. This is CCC Collective and Israel Houghton, and then we'll do the weather.

Good morning. This is Yvette, back to do the weather as promised. Today is sunny with a high near 65. Light and variable wind becoming north-northwest, 5 to 10 miles per hour in the afternoon. Winds could gust as high as 20. Tonight, mostly clear with a low around 36. North wind, 5 to 10 miles per hour, becoming light and variable. Monday, it's going to be in the 70s, close to 70, and then it just gets warmer and warmer this week until it rains around Wednesday and Thursday, and then the temperature will go back down just a tad. So it's warm, warm weather, and hopefully some rain on Wednesday and Thursday. So it looks like beautiful weather. So enjoy. My friend Heather, who has been listening a lot lately, hopefully she's out there. Heather, if you're listening, hello, sent me these two songs. So let's hear Brian and Katie Torwalt, Prophesy Your Promise.

Here is a beautiful scripture that means so much to me. Yahweh appeared, this is Jeremiah speaking, Jeremiah 31:3. Yahweh appeared to me from another realm and said, I have deeply loved you with a forever love. That is why I have been so patient and kind to draw you to my heart. You are precious to me, and I will build you up again. Once more, you will be decked out in your best attire. Take up your tambourines and go out shouting with great joy. Once more, you will plant vineyards, and those who plant them will enjoy the fruit. Yes, there will be a day when the watchmen cry out, come on, let's go up to Zion to meet with Yahweh our God and worship him. Jesus said, I have loved you with an everlasting love, and with loving kindness, I will draw you to myself. This is Mother's Day, so happy Mother's Day to all the mamas. So my mom likes to fish. I like to fish. I started fishing a lot more during COVID. Actually, that was my thing. Some people baked sourdough bread. I went fishing and made salves out of plants in nature. That was my thing. But it's Mother's Day, and so I just wanted to acknowledge that. Been enjoying all the songs this morning, worshiping God, worshiping Jesus, who's worthy of it all, who's faithful, who is kinder than anyone, more loving than anyone, always consistent, always faithful. Just so much, so much. And yet, it's Mama's Day. So we're just earthly mamas doing our best. Some of us had good mamas. Some of us have mama issues. Some of us never had a mama. You know, maybe you had a biological mama, but you didn't have a mama. Some of you never had children, but you're a mama. So just want to acknowledge mamas. I'm just going to play one song. This is Jess Ray and her song, Mama.

That was Jeanette Gabriel and Abby Gamboa, Safe to Love. In 1 John 4:8, in 1 John 4, John talked about love a lot. And in 1 John 4:8 and the verses around it, he talks about the love of God and how he inspires us to love people. But something I've heard several times lately that's really just hit me is, you know, the Bible says in 1 John 4:8, God is love. And then you can look it up and read all the other things it says about love. But not all, it doesn't say this in these words in the Bible. But if you read and you know and you just live on the earth, you know that not all love is God. God is love, but not all love is God. I'm going to do the community carpool. Mark Steele is offering a ride from Norwood to Montrose and then to Boulder this afternoon. He can take one rider. Not lots of room, but would love to have a rider. 720-440-4965. This is Benjamin William Hastings, and I gotta learn how this guy pronounces his name. Adoan King, Cody Cox, Wondrous Cross.

Okay, butchered his name. I decided to look it up. It's A-O-D-H-A-N. That's the spelling. So I've been saying Auden. It's actually an Irish Gaelic name, and you pronounce it something like Aeon. So there you go. I think Gaelic's got to be one of the most complicated languages because the letters and then what comes out of your mouth is the correct pronunciation. I just don't get it. I think it'd be so hard to learn. Anyway, Aeon. So hopefully I remember that. 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
1: Say, I went through the fire, didn't think I'd make it.
0: Ooh. Oh, I said,
1: Jesus stepped in the furnace, the flames let me go.
0: I said, is there anybody in the room with a testimony?

Jesus all across the room. Oh, I dare somebody with a stone to take 30 seconds and lose themselves in this building. He brought you out. He brought you out. Oh, there it goes. I said he brought you out.

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1: Was.
3: I'm Aisha Roscoe. Good morning and happy Mother's Day. U.S. gasoline prices are rising, and so is disapproval of the war with Iran. We'll have the latest. And a look at Jerome Powell's tenure as Fed chair and his unusual decision to stick around at the Fed. Plus, a new book gathers advice from mothers of some of the world's most famous athletes and artists.
4: They remember looking at their child thinking, if I lean into that child's talent, maybe there's a there there. By doing that, I think in some ways it gave a lot of these young people purpose.
3: And there's always the puzzle. It's Sunday, May 10th. News is next.
5: Live from NPR News in Washington, I'm Windsor Johnston. Passengers are being removed from the Dutch cruise ship tied to the Hanta virus outbreak after the vessel arrived near the Canary Islands today. 17 Americans are preparing to return to the United States for monitoring and evaluation, while other passengers head back to their home countries. Spanish Health Minister Monica Garcia says the response effort has involved extensive international coordination.
6: 23 countries are involved in this operation. I want to thank all the institutions, the WHO, of course. All the passengers remain asymptomatic. The boat has arrived at 6:30 a.m. The entire operation is proceeding normally.
5: The World Health Organization says the overall risk to the public remains low and stresses this is not another COVID-19 style pandemic. As passengers disembark from the cruise ship in the Canary Islands, the government in the UK has launched a mission to support one of its citizens on another island who's become ill with a suspected case of hantavirus. NPR's Lauren Frere reports from London.
7: British Army medics have parachuted onto an island in the South Atlantic called Tristan da Cunha. It's the UK's most remote inhabited overseas territory, with no airstrip and a population of just over 200 people. The hantavirus-stricken cruise ship docked there in mid-April to drop off a British passenger who lives there. 2 weeks later, he came down with symptoms and is isolating in stable condition. The Ministry of Defense says six paratroopers jumped out of aircraft in tandem with an intensive care doctor and nurse. Footage shows three parachutes floating down onto an island meadow dotted with corrugated metal shacks. The government says oxygen was part of the delivery. Two other Britons with confirmed cases are being treated in South Africa and the Netherlands. Lauren Freyer, NPR News, London.
5: Lots of moms will get a break from cooking on this Mother's Day. NPR's Scott Horsley reports it's one of the busiest days of the year for eating out.
8: Gas prices are high and people are feeling grumpy about the economy, but that won't stop families from treating mom this weekend with flowers, greeting cards, restaurant meals, and other gifts. David Miller, who oversees operations at 70 Cameron Mitchell restaurants, expects to do a brisk brunch business today, even as customers economize at other times of the week.
9: There's no doubt since the war has started, and certainly since gas prices have gone through the roof, it has affected some of our business. The guest who was going out for $120 dinner maybe is now going out for a $60 dinner.
8: The National Retail Federation expects Mother's Day spending to hit a record $38 billion. Scott Horsley, NPR News, Washington.
5: This is NPR News. Fighting in the Middle East continues to drive up energy costs, and global food prices are rising as well. The United Nations says April marked the third straight month of increases in its global food commodity index, with some of the sharpest jumps tied to cooking oils and fuel-related products. Food and Agriculture Organization Chief Economist Maximo Torero says vegetable oil prices saw some of the biggest increases last month.
10: The major increase is happening on vegetable oils, which is linked to biofuels, which is a 5.9% increase with respect to the previous month.
5: Analysts say consumers could begin seeing the impact in grocery stores in the coming weeks.

0: especially on products tied to shipping and energy-intensive production. Millions of students in universities in K through 12 districts had their data compromised last week after a hacker took down Canvas. That's a classroom management tool used across the country. NPR Sequoia Carrillo reports the attack is raising concerns about student data privacy and schools' reliance on private software to run classes.
1: I chatted with Matt Radulak, a cybersecurity expert who's worked in negotiations with shiny hunters before. And he said even if the system is back online, that doesn't necessarily mean the data breach is over. He says once a group like that is in, it's very hard to make sure they're out. But for now, at least for final exam season, things seem to be running again.
0: That's NPR's Sequoia Carrillo reporting. This is NPR News.
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0: This is Weekend Edition from NPR News. I'm Aisha Roscoe. Good morning, and thanks for being with us. It's been more than 10 weeks since the start of the war with Iran, and more than a month since a ceasefire was announced. But there have been several attacks on ships in the Persian Gulf this past week. The Strait of Hormuz is still effectively closed, and global oil supplies are being choked. In the U.S., the average gas price is up. It's $4.52 a gallon, according to AAA. And the latest approval numbers for President Trump's handling of Iran and the economy are down. Joining me to talk about this is NPR White House correspondent Deepa Shivaram. Good morning.
1: Hey, Aisha.
0: So, Deepa, this war has gone on for weeks longer than Trump anticipated, and negotiations are still going on to try to end the war. What is holding up the process?
1: Well, President Trump's still threatening to continue bombing Iran if they don't agree to the U.S. proposal to end the war. And, you know, since then, as you'd mentioned, throughout the course of this past week, the U.S. conducted strikes on Iran because they say three U.S. Navy ships came under Iranian attack unprovoked. Iran, on their part, says the U.S. started that violence. It was the first round of strikes that really took place since that ceasefire was negotiated weeks ago. But at this point, things still kind of seem at a standstill of not really getting a lot worse, but also no end to the war anytime soon.
0: As the weeks go by, new polling is out showing that the war has put a dent in Trump's approval ratings among his own party.
1: Yeah, I mean, the thing is that this war has always been unpopular when you look at polling. A majority of Americans did not support U.S. actions in Iran from the beginning of this war. But among Republicans, there was pretty overwhelming support for Trump and what the U.S. military was doing in Iran. Now, 10 weeks into the war, though, the outlook has worsened a bit for Trump. Week after week, there's polling that comes out that shows that there's this cave in support among Republicans who support Trump. A recent poll from Marist this week shows that a majority of Republicans do still support Trump's approach in Iran, but 22% disapprove, and that's up from 15% in March. And that's on top of polling that has consistently shown really bad remarks for Trump on his handling of the economy and the issue of affordability, which is a top of mind issue for voters this year.
0: Iran will be on the agenda as the president travels to Beijing later this week to meet with China's leader, Xi Jinping. What could Xi do to help Trump on the Iran front?
1: Yeah, so we were just talking about, you know, how this war is really making a dent in Trump's approval ratings at home. So he's going to have a few asks in this meeting. For example, Trump wants Xi to pressure Iran to help open the Strait of Hormuz. That's that really critical passageway where a lot of the world's oil travels through. That closure of the strait during this war has meant that, you know, oil prices have gone up, like you mentioned. That's really politically impacting Trump. And so because of China's relationship with Iran, there's some leverage China has here. But you have to keep in mind that relationships between the U.S. and China and Trump and Xi have been pretty frosty and just the last year, right? Trump really projects this friendship with Xi, that they respect each other. But last fall, there were massive tensions leading up to the Trump and Xi meeting that took place in South Korea because of Trump's escalating tariff war. And some of those tensions have calmed down, but whether there's actual progress or takeaways that come out of this meeting, whether it's on Iran or other economic agreements, I think expectations are pretty low.
0: Artificial intelligence will also be a key subject between Trump and Xi. What's at stake in this AI race?
1: Yeah, I mean, Trump has been saying that when he meets with Xi this week, he's going to talk about how the U.S. is leading the AI race. I talked to some experts who say that Trump's not exactly wrong. When it comes to AI technology, the U.S. is ahead on really great models from OpenAI, Anthropic, Google. By some estimates, the U.S. is about 6 to 12 months ahead of China on this. But where China is inching ahead is on AI adoption and how it's integrated into their society. And along with those issues, as well as, you know, national security, cyber attacks, protecting, you know, the U.S. interests in these chips that are manufactured in Taiwan, things like that. All of that will probably be part of the discussion when it comes to AI, as both of these countries are trying to battle out to see who gets ahead in the AI race.
0: That's NPR White House correspondent Deepa Shivaram. Thanks so much.
1: Thank you.
0: Federal Reserve Chair Jerome Powell's eight-year term comes to an end this week, a term that saw a global pandemic that spiked unemployment, the highest inflation rate in 40 years, and President Trump's attempts to undermine the Fed's independence.
2: After my term as chair ends on May 15, I will continue to serve as a governor for a period of time to be determined.
0: That was Powell late last month, and that announcement that he'll remain on the Fed is also out of the ordinary. Patrick Harker was president of the Federal Reserve Bank of Philadelphia from 2015 to 2025. He's currently a professor at the University of Pennsylvania's Wharton School of Business, and he joins us now. Welcome to the program.
3: Thanks for having me.
0: You served alongside Jerome Powell as a member of the Open Market Committee. That's the group in charge of setting interest rates, among other things. How would you describe Powell's leadership style?
3: Steady and, when need be, forceful. Jay is a consensus builder. The committee is a consensus. You can't, no one person can get their way on the committee. It really is 19 people in a room with strong opinions. He would let us know where he stood, but he would listen to us. And I really respect that. That's how things get done in the Fed. And I would argue that's how things get done in life, that we have to listen to each other. And at the end of the day, though, why I said forceful, when the pandemic hit, for example, he did not hesitate to take action to help keep the economy going for the American people.
0: Talk to me about that. Do you feel like there were missteps, even allowing that the decisions weren't only his to make?
3: I think we have to go back very quickly in history. If you look at the great financial crisis in 2008, 9, 10, I think the consensus is that we under-responded there. This time around, it wasn't just the Fed responded forcefully by taking rates to zero, but the fiscal side of the house put in a lot of money, let's call it $6 trillion, into the hands of Americans to stimulate the economy. Yes, the labor market bounced back quickly, but so did inflation. And that was the real issue that we had to deal with once we got out of the deep throes of the pandemic.
0: Trump has explicitly demanded lower interest rates, called Powell a moron, started a criminal investigation into the Fed's building renovations, attempted to fire Governor Lisa Cook. Here's another clip from Powell's press conference late last month.
2: I worry that these attacks are battering the institution and putting at risk the thing that really matters to the public, which is the ability to conduct monetary policy without taking into consideration political factors.
0: Fed chairs typically step down after their terms expire. What do you make of Powell's decision to stay at the Fed as a governor?
3: I give him a lot of credit. This is not an easy thing for him to do. And he's staying on because he cares about the institution. He's staying on until all the cloud that's over the Fed gets lifted. Look, credibility is the real coin of the realm when it comes to the Fed. If institutions lose their credibility, they can't do their job. And so Jay wants to make sure that the Fed maintains its credibility through what is a very difficult period.
0: You know, with Trump bashing the Fed like this, applying so much pressure, how can that credibility remain?
3: I think not only the chair, but the other 18 members have to continue to do their job. And what is that job? Look objectively at the data, look at what it's telling you, and even though it may be difficult, do the right thing for the country. The Fed's job is to do things that are sometimes not comfortable, that people don't agree with. But that's why independence of the Fed is so vital for its mission.
0: What are you going to be paying attention to as the new chair, Kevin Warsh, takes over?
3: So I don't think the committee is going to change a whole lot. I mean, Kevin will be changing, but that's one seat and that's it. The committee is going to continue to need to deal with what's in front of them right now, which is inflation. Inflation was running above its 2% target even before the war broke out, but now the war and its aftermath are going to keep inflation up pretty high for a period. So the Fed's going to have to deal with that. And the best way it can deal with that right now is what I think they just decided at the last meeting, to stay where they are and let some of this uncertainty resolve itself.
0: Do you have any concerns about Warsh's independence?
3: No, I don't. I think he will be an institutionalist because he understands how vitally important that is to this country. He's a student of the Fed, and I think he will maintain the independence of the Federal Reserve.
0: You're a professor now. How would you grade Powell's tenure as Fed chairman?
3: He faced things that were beyond the normal course of duty. So if you add on the extra credit, if I'm grading, getting us through the pandemic, I would give him an A+.
0: That's Patrick Harker, former president of the Federal Reserve Bank of Philadelphia. Thank you so much for joining us.
3: Thank you.

0: say you instruct a chatbot to invest in the stock market for you, but your increasingly autonomous AI friend goes rogue and starts using insider information to trade.
1: When you train a dog, your dog is not going to always do what you train it to do. Sometimes it's going to disobey. And AI is basically like that. It can choose to do something else, and sometimes it will.
0: Bad dog. Now experts, scholars, and lawmakers are wrestling with if and how AI can be held accountable. Hear that story tomorrow on Morning Edition. 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

0: I'm Windsor Johnston with these headlines. The U.S. is set to host another round of talks between Israel and Lebanon in Washington this week. Military representatives from both countries are expected to work out a deal to prevent broader fighting in the region. Americans aboard the Dutch cruise ship tied to the hantavirus outbreak are on their way back to the U.S. for monitoring. The ship arrived near Spain's Canary Islands today. Other passengers will return to their home countries as health officials continue tracking possible infections. Gas prices in the U.S. continue to rise as tensions in the Middle East disrupt global oil markets. AAA says the national average for a gallon of regular gasoline is now above $4.50. I'm Windsor Johnston, NPR News in Washington.
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2: This is Week in Edition from NPR News. I'm Aisha Roscoe. 2 months ago, a gunman drove through the preschool doors at Temple Israel, the largest synagogue in Michigan. He had an AR-style rifle, and his truck was loaded with 300 rounds of ammunition, fireworks, and gasoline. He later died from a self-inflicted gunshot wound. Everyone in the building survived, but the attack has left congregants displaced. As NPR's Barbara Sprunt reports, the community is resilient and rebuilding.
3: Temple Israel is 12,000 members strong. After the attack, the community is still having Shabbat, still teaching children, and still celebrating bar mitzvahs. But Rabbi Jen Lader says most people don't understand the community is also still recovering.
4: They heard that a car hit the building and that everybody was fine. And everything's not fine. Our teachers and our students and our babies were so intensely traumatized.
3: Elise Otis is one of those teachers. She leads the toddler room and says the day that changed everything started out entirely normal.
5: You know, it was a really good day, a good morning. We put our babies down to nap.
3: Then she heard a loud bang, so loud it sounded like an explosion. She and other teachers rushed into the hall.
5: And all I did was look up and, like, the ceiling was falling in. And then I looked to my left and I saw a gun. And we heard, get in your rooms. And so we all ran.
3: Temple Israel staff go through rigorous security training. The last one was just weeks before. Second nature kicked in and Otis locked the bulletproof glass doors, pulled the blinds, moved the kids behind a barrier of changing tables, and grabbed the Cheerios.
5: They didn't cry. As long as the Cheerios were flowing, like, life was okay.
3: That's when she heard gunshots, so many she thought there were multiple shooters running through the building.
5: And the only thing that I could think of was, I'm going to die. So if he or they come in, I'm going to lay on the babies because I'm going to die regardless, and that's okay. And I wasn't scared. I was more scared that they were going to die.
3: After 45 minutes, she evacuated as police in tactical gear stormed in. All 110 children and 55 staffers made it out of the building alive. Her classroom was 10 feet away from where the truck blasted through the building.
4: Right here. The car at full speed drove through this hallway, and this hallway is usually teeming with children.
3: Rabbi Lader recently walked me through the wreckage, showing me where the gunman set off fireworks from inside the truck. Minutes later, it was on fire.
4: This hallway is filling almost immediately with this thick, black, impenetrable smoke.
3: Temple security rushed in.
4: Nobody who sits at the front desk at a preschool and says hi and high-fives all the kids when they come in thinks that they're going to be in that situation, but they didn't think twice. Every single one of them ran full speed into active gunfire.
3: The smoke set off the sprinklers, which then flooded the building. That was 2 months ago. And now,
4: there's nothing left. It has to be stripped down to the studs.
3: That no children or teachers or staff were killed feels miraculous, she says.
4: People keep asking me, like, it's amazing God protected you. And I actually can't live in that space.
6: because there are a lot of bad things that happen in this world. And, you know, it makes me think about the Tree of Life shooting and the 11 people who were gunned down in their house of worship. And I can't believe in a God that would protect us and not them. And so for me, I really see them as luck.
3: Luck, she says, training and resources.
6: We spend $800,000 a year just on our security team. It's money we could be spending feeding hungry people, sending kids to camp, giving scholarships for preschool, and instead, we are funding our own army to keep ourselves safe.
3: As the temple is rebuilt, the congregation is rotating through temporary spaces in the community. Nearly 1,000 people attended the first Shabbat service after the attack, and every single teacher came back.
6: It is really a shining example of the strength and resilience of the community. We don't let terrorists win. And the goal was to prevent us from celebrating who we are, and that's not going to stop us.
3: She said what's been painful in the aftermath of the attack is news coverage that prominently features how the attacker had family who was killed by Israeli airstrikes in Lebanon. According to Israeli Defense Forces, his brother was a commander for Hezbollah, an Iranian-backed group that's designated as a terrorist organization by the United States.
6: To conflate what happens across the world between people and governments that we do not vote for, with a school filled with babies and staff who are Americans, is so rabidly anti-Semitic.
3: It's something that's been weighing on Eddie Rubin, whose children were there that day.
7: I have had family die in overseas conflicts, and never in my life did I think, let me go and blow up kids because that's going to fix the issue.
3: His two-year-old has been more anxious since the attack and has started to see a therapist. His four-year-old keeps asking why anyone would want to hurt a temple.
7: The trauma is real. I mean, you know, I've seen it manifested already in our kids. You know, my wife the other week saw a spider on the ceiling and just naturally screamed. And my four-year-old daughter dropped to the floor in the cover mode, crying and shaking, and we, like, couldn't get her out of it.
3: Otis, the toddler teacher, is also navigating a new normal. Within a week of the attack, her nightmare started.
5: There was a gunman, and there were babies that I couldn't get to. I just couldn't get to them. How do I get to them? I hear the gunman. I can't get to them. They're just the same. Get the babies. Just get the babies.
3: She's still working 40 hours a week, and there are days, she says, when it's hard to put on a brave face, and that she just wants to return to teaching at Temple Israel.
5: My class is so bright and happy, and it'll be happy again. You know, everybody says, and it's true, it is just a building. It's us that make it a place, a home.
3: Barbara Sprunt, NPR News, West Bloomfield, Michigan.
2: Today is Mother's Day, and we're celebrating all the mothers and mother figures in our lives. As a mom of three myself, I always say that being a mom requires you to give all of yourself and then just a little bit more. But no matter how much we do, most of us ask ourselves the same questions over and over again. Are we doing enough? Are we making all of the right decisions? Today's show co-host Chanel Jones hopes to change that. She has a new book out based on wisdom gathered from interviewing the mothers of some of the world's biggest stars, like NBA powerhouse Steph Curry and pop royalty Lady Gaga. Her book is titled Through Mom's Eyes, Simple Wisdom from Mothers Who Raised Extraordinary Humans. And Chanel Jones joins us now. Welcome to the program.
8: Hi, happy Mother's Day.
2: Thank you. Same to you. You know, you're such an accomplished journalist and you have this amazing career. What made you want to do a book on motherhood?
8: You know, I heard a quote the other day and it said something to the effect of, you should take your truth and wrap your purpose around it. And even luckier if you can wrap your career around it. And I feel like that's what I've tried to do over the years. You know, when I first got to the Today Show back in, I think it was like 2014, I think I was trying to kind of find, what is my place? What's my contribution to this platform? And, you know, I got to New York City with two triple strollers and two double strollers.
2: Oh, my goodness. Two-year-old.
8: Yeah, my twins were two. My oldest was five. I was waking up at 3:30 in the morning. It was a lot.
2: It's a lot.
8: And I remember different celebrities would come. And while everybody was looking at the celebrity, I was looking at the celebrity thinking, what did their mother feed them? Why did they turn out so great? You know?
2: Yeah.
8: And so I decided to go for it and start interviewing the moms of people I admire. And maybe if I interviewed 20 or 30 women, maybe I could see some themes and apply it to my own life.
2: You know, some people may just look at that and go, okay, well, look, maybe they just hit the genetic lottery and like they these talented kids who were just going to be successful. In talking to these moms, did you find through lines in their stories about how to propel a child to really be the best that they can be?
8: Absolutely. Every single one of them had a story or a moment or a season that they remember. And they remember looking at their child thinking, you know what? If I lean into that child's talent, maybe there's a there there. And if it doesn't, no harm, no foul. But what I realized is by doing that, I think in some ways it gave a lot of these young people purpose. And they were driven by themselves, their own grit. Lin-Manuel Miranda's mom, she remembers peeking in and he was jumping on his bed, singing to a musical. And she said she remembered him being in a holiday concert and sitting out in the choir and watching him just be moved by the music. And so she leaned in to that talent.
2: So it seems like a lot of it's about paying attention, right?
8: Yes, being present. And not only being present in the lives of your kids, but being present in our own lives.
2: That came up a lot, too.
8: Yeah.
2: This idea of, like, not losing yourself in motherhood.
8: Mm-hmm.
2: It's easy to say, but then how do you find that balance between being fully present and devoted to your kids, but still having your own identity and you're trying to balance everything and then you forget something important, like take your kids to work day, which...
8: Let me tell you something. I'm going to give you an... I'm about to give you an exclusive. Can I tell you the truth about the day I found out I was a New York Times bestseller?
2: Yes, yeah.
8: So we celebrated. There's a video on my Instagram. We're hugging,
2: yeah,
8: you know, whatever.
2: Yeah.
8: Hours later... My little guy comes home from soccer practice so mad at me, in tears. I forgot to register him for soccer tryouts.
2: Oh,
8: and he has been
2: gosh.
8: On that team since he was in, since he was 7 years old.
2: Oh,
8: he's 13.
2: My goodness.
8: I forgot. I didn't even see the email. What should have been the one of the biggest like days of my career, I spent my night emailing the coach, apologizing.
2: Yes, yeah.
8: So it never ends. So I would be crazy to sit here and tell you that I figured it out.
2: What do you think giving yourself grace in practice, what does that look like?
8: I try to keep the challenges in my head and not my heart.
2: Mm.
8: And so if it's something that I have to work out, I have to try not to absorb it into my chest. And it literally affects my body posture, my heart, my nervous system feels it. And so I try on things that aren't worth the nervous system shake. I try not to let it penetrate. You know, one mom said, I've never done this either. You know what I mean? We're all just,
2: we're all,
8: as my grandmother said, doing the best we can with the light we have to see by.
2: Yes, absolutely. Over the process of writing this book, you dealt with an unimaginable tragedy.
8: Mm-hmm.
2: Your husband died from brain cancer. And
8: mm-hmm. Even hearing you say that is excruciating. I remember where I was when I look at this hot pink book with white flowers on the cover. Like, I remember being next to him in hospital rooms. I remember worrying that it would be too light. I knew I wanted to be a bit deeper, and I was trying to figure out how I was going to approach it. And then I got the biggest blow of my life. But I turned it, you know what they say, turn your pain into purpose. It's really what I did.
2: Thinking about your story, I find it unimaginable, but then I remember my mother was married to my father. He died when I was 6. He was 36. They were in their 30s at the time. And she then married again and lost her second husband. And as you said, like, I don't think about... She didn't put any of that on me. So it's like, I didn't really think about it. And then
8: you didn't absorb it.
2: And then I'm thinking, like, how is this possible?
8: I'm so glad you mentioned that, because even for me, writing this book made me have a greater appreciation for my mom. I didn't even think about the fact that my mom remarried.
2: Yeah.
8: And the man that she remarried, my stepfather, he was widowed. I never connected it until therapy, that I had been a part of a family who this had touched.
2: Well, I got to ask you, if I'm asking you for the wisdom of how you're raising the extraordinary human beings that you're raising, what would be your key piece of advice?
8: When I started writing this book, I was thinking, okay, I'm so tired of these goldfish in the back of my car seat, all in the crevices of the seat.
2: Yeah.
8: And now it is, I'm so thankful that I had these little guys in the back seat. And I recognize that now they're teenagers and I have a few more holidays. And this has forced me to slow down in a way. I don't know if it ever would have happened. I hate that it had to be this way. But I'm a lot more intentional about my time with them and what I'm leaving in the world for them. I think the bigger questions about life and what really matters, I think that's kind of where my headspace is now, because I have learned what really matters and how tomorrow is not promised.
2: That was today's show host and author of Through Mom's Eyes, Chanel Jones. Thank you so much for speaking with us today.
8: Thank you.
2: You're listening to Weekend Edition from NPR News. Cape Verde may be small, but it has big soccer World Cup dreams. With just over 500,000 people, it's one of the smallest countries to ever qualify. And as Ricky Shryock reports, the island nation off West Africa isn't just showing up at this summer's tournament, it's reaching for history.
9: From these islands, the Blue Sharks are chasing something far bigger than its geography suggests. For the first time, Cape Verde's national team, the second smallest nation by population ever to qualify, has reached the World Cup. The moment the team qualified, the streets here were filled with ecstatic fans, strangers embraced. And in Cape Verde, football sounds different now. What was once street play and schoolyard games now carries the weight of a World Cup dream.
10: The expectation of our young players is very high.
9: Pedro Betancourt, president of the country's prestigious youth football training school, known by its Portuguese acronym EPIF, says he's seen a change in young players since the national team's success.
10: In this moment, with our qualification, the dreams of the young is very high.
9: And on the pitch here at this training session, that dream has a name, a face, and a voice full of confidence.
11: Yuri Marley, Lopes Fernandes, the best player of Cape Verde.
9: Fernandes is 14, a forward at EPIF, and already speaking like someone who belongs on a bigger stage.
11: It's my dream because the football is beautiful and I can play. I can win a World Cup. I play very well. I'm a forward, very fast, and my goals are too beautiful.
9: For him, the dream is personal, but for Cape Verde, it stretches across borders. An archipelago of 10 islands with more citizens abroad than at home, the national team is built across continents. Players from Europe, Saudi Arabia, the United States, coming together under one flag.
12: This has meant everything for us. I'm glad because I am part of this.
9: One of them is Yannick Dos Santos Taveras, better known by his nickname, Stopira. We reached him on a scratchy phone line in Portugal in the middle of training, where he reflected on what this moment means.
12: I spent all my career with this dream. I have no words to describe this. This how can be, but it's just amazing. You know, it's a realize of not only my dream, but all the country dreams, you know, so it's great. It's great.
9: Much of Cape Verde's soccer success is credited to investment from the National Federation. Mario Semedo, its president, says FIFA, soccer's world governing body, has funded improvements to pitches like this one in Santa Cruz. Soccer is very important, he says, and having access to the game has an impact that goes beyond sport. The federation is also set to earn $10.5 million from reaching the World Cup group stage, funding it plans to use to strengthen its finances and build a structured scouting system across the diaspora.
13: Let's go!
9: And back on these island pitches, the next generation keeps playing, fueled by a World Cup dream that no longer feels out of reach. For NPR News, I'm Ricky Shryock in Cape Verde.

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1: Compared to Russia and the U.S., China's nuclear arsenal is much smaller, but it has doubled in size in just the last decade. I wanted to find out why.
2: From the Chinese perspective, they saw the U.S. as more threatening.
1: Join me, Emily Fang, as I examine China's military modernization ahead of President Trump's visit to Beijing on All Things Considered.

0: I'm Windsor Johnston with these headlines. Tensions with Iran remain high following recent military exchanges in the Strait of Hormuz. President Trump this weekend defended U.S. retaliatory strikes against Iranian targets, describing them as necessary to protect shipping lanes and American interests. The White House says it's closely monitoring oil markets and global shipping disruptions tied to the conflict. The price for a gallon of regular gas in the U.S. is more than $4.50. The Dutch cruise ship tied to the deadly hantavirus outbreak arrived near Spain's Canary Islands today, where passengers are disembarking. Health officials say 17 Americans who were aboard the vessel are being flown back to the U.S. on charter flights for monitoring and evaluation. I'm Windsor Johnston, NPR News in Washington.
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2: This is Weekend Edition from NPR News. I'm Aisha Roscoe, and it's time to play the puzzle. Joining us is Will Shortz. He's puzzle editor of the New York Times and puzzle master of Weekend Edition. How's it going, Will?
3: Pretty good. How are you, Aisha?
2: I am good. Will you please remind us of last week's challenge?
3: Yes, it came from Chad Graham of Philadelphia. I said, name a well-known comic actor, four-letter first name, five-letter last name, whose name is an anagram of two terms in golf, four and five letters respectively. Who is it? Well, it's Seth Rogen, and you can rearrange those letters to get shot and green.
2: Well, there were over 700 correct entries this week, and our winner is Russell Whedon of Saratoga Springs, New York. Congratulations, Russell.
4: Well, thank you. It's a long time coming.
2: Yeah. So how did you figure out this week's answer?
4: I first started trying actor names and started doing golf terms. I finally got onto green and shot and worked my way backwards.
2: How long have you been playing the puzzle?
4: Well over 20 years. My wife and I were taking our kids to church on Sunday. We have two daughters, and they'd be in car seats in the back of the car. And this coming weekend, we're going to see our younger daughter graduate from college.
2: So I'm sure they're very proud. So not only, you know, will your daughter be graduating, but you're on the puzzle. Everyone is winning. What do you do when you're not playing the puzzle?
4: I'm a quality manager for a swimming pool manufacturer. And I like to do things with my family and just enjoying the outdoors.
2: I gotta ask you, are you ready to play the puzzle?
4: Yes, I am.
2: All right, take it away, Will.
3: I have to apologize, Aisha. We have geography today.
2: Okay. Oh, my God.
3: And Russell, here you go. I'm going to give you some words. Each one is concealed within the name of a country, and you name the country. For example, if I said Chin, C-H-I-N, in a five-letter country, you would say China. Your first one is Pain, P-A-I-N.
4: Spain.
3: Is it Nada, N-A-D-A? It's in a six-letter country.
4: Canada.
3: Right? Here's your next one. Rune, R-U-N-E.
4: R-U-N-E. Is it Brunei?
3: You got it. Wand, W-A-N-D.
4: Rwanda?
3: Got it. Now seven letters. Rain, R-A-I-N.
4: Bahrain.
3: Bahrain works. Also Ukraine. There's two answers. How about okay. Dive, D-I-V-E?
4: The Maldives?
3: You got it. Hail, H-A-I-L.
4: That one, I'm hoping Aisha can tag team me on this one.
2: Okay.
4: Thailand.
2: Oh,
3: Thailand,
2: yes,
3: you got
2: yes, yes.
3: No help needed. How about Lays, L-A-Y-S?
4: Malaysia.
3: Got it. Now nine letters. Done, D-O-N-E.
2: Oh, I think I know this one.
4: All right, I'll go for the tag team this time.
2: Okay, Indonesia.
3: Indonesia, good job.
4: Good, Aisha, thank you.
3: try this one. Gent, G-E-N-T.
4: Argentina.
3: You got it. Glad, G-L-A-D.
4: England.
3: No, that has an N
4: in there. Yep. Bangladesh.
3: You got it. And here's your last one at 11 letters. Pine, P-I-N-E. And here's your hint. There's only one letter that goes after the E.
4: I've got it on the tip of my tongue.
3: It starts with a P.
4: Philippines.
3: Philippines is it. You got it.
2: You know, that was trickier than you would think, because when you isolate the letters like that.
3: Right. It doesn't sound like pine in the name.
2: Yeah, it's harder to come up with. But Russell, you did an amazing job. How do you feel?
4: Happy and relieved.
2: Okay. For playing our puzzle today, you'll get a weekend edition lapel pin as well as puzzle books and games. You can read all about it at npr.org/puzzle. And Russell, what member station do you listen to?
4: We are sustaining members of WAMC in Albany and also support Vermont Public.
2: That's Russell Whedon of Saratoga Springs. Thank you so much for playing the puzzle.
4: Thank you so much. And happy Mother's Day to all the moms.
2: Oh, thank you so much. All right, Will, what's next week's challenge?
3: Yes, it comes from Joshua Green of Columbia, Maryland. Think of a popular film franchise with many sequels. Hidden in consecutive letters inside its name is a place mentioned multiple times in the Bible. Replace that place with a single letter and you'll name a Major League Baseball team. What franchise and team are these? So again, a film franchise with many sequels. In consecutive letters inside the name is a place mentioned multiple times in the Bible. Replace that place with a single letter, and you'll name a Major League Baseball team. What franchise and team are these?
2: When you have the answer, go to our website, npr.org/puzzle, to submit your response. Just fill out the form on the puzzle page. Remember, just one entry, please. Our deadline for entries this week is Thursday, May 14th at 3 p.m. Eastern. Don't forget to include a phone number where we can reach you. If you're the winner, we'll give you a call. And if you pick up the phone, you'll get to play on the air with the puzzle editor of the New York Times and puzzle master of Weekend Edition, Will Shorts. Thank you, Will.
3: Thank you, Aisha.
2: President Trump is planning to build a 250-foot triumphal arch in Washington to celebrate the 250th anniversary of the United States of America. It'd be more than three times taller than the White House, more than twice the height of the Lincoln Memorial, and just slightly lower than the top of the U.S. Capitol building.
5: Anything that can bring history to this town, yeah, I think it's good. Bigger the better.
6: We do not need an arch. We have a beautiful Capitol as it is, and we don't need any monument to our power in the world.
2: That was Elise Walsh of Fort Collins, Colorado, and Richard Thompson of Tampa, Florida, who both recently visited the monuments in D.C. White House spokesperson Caroline Levitt says the new arch would celebrate the, quote, enduring triumph of the American spirit. But when a reporter asked Trump who the arch was for, he said, me. Joining us now is historian and author Kevin Levin. Thanks so much for being with us.
7: Great to be with you today.
2: So a lot of your work focuses on public memory, the way that we remember important events and people in our nation's history. How does President Trump's proposed arch fit in with other monuments around Washington?
7: I think the first thing to keep in mind is the extent to which so many of those other monuments, really iconic monuments on our National Mall, are the result of an intentional process. Committees doing work over the course of years to commemorate an individual, whether it's the Washington Monument or an event or Lincoln, in the case of the Lincoln Memorial. And, you know, it takes time for these monuments to evolve, for the projects themselves to bear fruit. What kind of design do you want? All of these things need to be debated. And that stands in sharp contrast with what we're seeing with this so-called triumphal arch, which is essentially the vision of one man.
2: Trump shared official renderings of the arch earlier this month. What stands out to you about those renderings in terms of the elements that reflect the history and culture of the United States?
7: Well, he says it reflects the history and culture of the United States, but it's hard to see that. I mean, obviously, arches like this of different sizes go back to ancient Rome, but it stands out in so many different ways from the other monuments and memorials along the National Mall. Just consider the Lincoln Memorial and the symbolism of the columns representing the individual states, or the different kinds of marble that were used from different parts of the country, all an attempt to sort of reinforce this idea of union in the early 20th century, 1922, when the memorial was dedicated. But I also think it's important to remember that these monuments and memorials take time to gain their own identity. If you consider, you know, even the Vietnam Veterans Memorial, when that was, you know, unveiled in 1982, it was incredibly controversial. But now today, it's one of the most popular sites on the National Mall.
2: Could this arch also get its own identity and maybe become very popular over time, or take on a different meaning over time?
7: It's certainly possible. I mean, it's impossible to predict the future, you know, and it's obviously not even clear whether it will ever see the light of day.
2: A group of Vietnam veterans is suing to stop the project, arguing it disrespects those buried at the nearby Arlington National Cemetery. One of the tourists we talked to, Jerry Wheat of Austin, Texas, had similar concerns about Trump's arch.
8: We don't need it, especially here. He likes to, you know, send our troops into, you know, harm's way, but he's never served. And to put it in front of Arlington is just it's a double tap as far as the tragedy of his vanity.
2: What's your take on this arch, like right there at the entrance to the Arlington National Cemetery?
7: I agree with Jerry. I think it's incredibly problematic. Every summer, I lead history teachers on tours of Washington, D.C., and Arlington is one of my favorite stops during this week-long tour. And for the reasons he mentioned, it's going to obscure your approach to Arlington National Cemetery. Once you cross Memorial Bridge from D.C., you get your first glimpse of those rows upon rows of gravestones. It seems to me that Arlington doesn't need any additional monumentation on this scale. The graves themselves are monuments enough.
2: This arch has already been approved by the Commission of Fine Arts, which has to sign off on buildings like this in Washington. You talked about how the processes for other monuments has been collaborative and has taken years. How do these processes usually work?
7: Yeah, I mean, it's incredibly complicated. I mean, there's a reason why it's slow, and that's because we expect these commissions to bring a certain intentionality to their work, because ultimately they're doing the work for the American people. This is our capital city. Ultimately, these are our monuments and memorials. And it raises, I think, the important point right now that our history itself is very much contended, right? We're debating right now about key moments in our national history. And I think it speaks to the importance of ensuring that whatever we add to the National Mall is reflective of our collective values and our collective understanding of the past, to whatever extent possible.
2: That's historian and author Kevin Levin. Thank you so much for speaking with us.
7: My pleasure.
2: Over the last two decades, church attendance has greatly declined. But in some pockets of rural America, a different, more down-to-earth kind of church is on the rise. They're called cowboy churches, and nearly every state has one or more. From member station KBIA, Casper Dowdy reports.
9: One of the biggest churches in Clark, Missouri, population 254, is a red-roofed barn. Inside, light from the barn windows reflects off a baptismal horse trough located just below the stage. It's nearly 11 a.m. and people are filing into wooden pews. In the center of the room, a few musicians are getting ready to play. This is the home of Gateway to the High Country Cowboy Church. Pastor Brooke Kurth stands at the front, singing and playing a powder blue electric guitar. Kurth has been pastor here at the Cowboy Church for a little over 3 years. He says he's been to a number of cowboy churches, and every congregation is different, but they all have a few things in common: music and Western aesthetics. Some cowboy churches have horse arenas, and Gateway holds trail rides during church picnics. As service begins, attendees remove well-worn cowboy hats. Kurth says the important thing about his cowboy church isn't the decor. It's the informal services and the approachability.
10: You don't have to get dressed up. It's real people who sometimes have got real problems, and it's individuals within the church helping each other through those problems.
9: The theology of cowboy churches is no different from their more traditional counterparts, says John Williford. The retired North Greenville University professor has a master's degree in divinity and studied the growth of cowboy churches for his doctoral thesis.
11: There was a sincere love of God and praising God, and just as sincere as I've ever seen. They were just doing it the cowboy way.
9: Williford says he recalls the cowboy television shows of his youth, where heroes always defeated the bad guys and ended each episode with a moral lesson. He says even as that imagery has grown less prominent in the media, those messages have continued to resonate.
11: Cowboy culture has not declined. I mean, it's just as popular now as it ever has been. And cowboy values, you know, good defeating evil, doing the right thing, and so forth, those things have held steady, too.
9: As Pastor Brooke finishes his sermon, the band launches into an upbeat hymn, "Blessed Be Your Name." Gary Hood plays guitar in the band. His wife, Daphne, helps with Sunday school. The two have been coming to Cowboy Church for years.
12: I've come a long way. He's come a real long way.
9: They laugh and say the congregation feels like family. For their 50th wedding anniversary, the Hoods helped the church start a fund to help struggling families. Gary Hood says the church's small-town spirit means people look out for one another.
13: We're just a culture of people that if something needs to be done, somebody will step up and do it.
9: As service ends, people head towards the coffee and donuts. Families head out the door, hitching horse trailers, corralling dogs and kids, and exchanging goodbyes. Until next Sunday, when they'll meet again at Gateway to the High Country Cowboy Church. For NPR News, I'm Casper Dowdy in Columbia, Missouri.
2: 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I'm Aisha Roscoe.
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This is Field Notes Radio. Thanks so much for joining me on this beautiful Mother's Day. Have a set ahead dedicated to all the mamas. So please enjoy and happy Mother's Day.

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Please.

0: grows up to be somebody that just loves to learn. And another child grows up to be.
1: All right, it is 9:30 Sunday morning. We've got May 10th. It's 55 degrees outside the Purple House on Pine. We just heard from LOV with Mama. Before that was Bill Withers, Grandma's Hands, Mount Joy, Astrovan. Mama Tried by The Grateful Dead, live at the Fillmore. Respect to All Mothers by Al Campbell. Mac Miller and Fonte with I'll Be There. Paul Simon gave us Loves Me Like a Rock. Protector by Beyonce and Rumi Carter. Hey Mama by Nathaniel Ratliff. We start out this set with Mother by Overcoats. This is Field Notes Radio. Thanks so much for joining me. We're doing a little Mother's Day playlist here to start your beautiful Mother's Day off. I hope you're having a great one. Thanks for tuning in. KOTO 91.7, KOOK 90.3.
0: But you can't stay, cause you've been somewhere else. You can't cry, cause you look broke down.

0: never forget.
1: It was that.
0: See, when I got home, first thing I would hear is,
1: what?
0: Bill! Yeah. Where you been, boy?
1: Yeah, that's it.
2: Yeah. That's
0: my man. I say, I was out with Sonny Bird and Lil Sonny.
2: Put it all on us.
0: Yeah. I had to put it on somebody.
3: Hey, Bill, what your mama say?
0: She say, boy, now I'm gonna tell you.
1: What?

All right, we're listening to Mother's Day by Gregory Isaacs. Before that, we heard Aloe Black, Mama Hold My Hand, Dolly Parton, Coat of Many Colors, The Intruders, I'll Always Love My Mama, a Doucette, Mama Let Him Play from 1978, Take Your Mama by Scissor Sisters. We start out this set with Family Affair by Sly and the Family Stone. Thanks so much for joining me on this beautiful Sunday. Also Mother's Day, so happy Mother's Day to all the mamas. 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

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I've got your community calendar coming up with some birthdays. Today, Sunday, May 10th, happy birthday to Dan Rist, Rachel Robinson, Tom Schrodel, Jim Bowers, Bill Cubbage, Donovan, Dave Mason, Bono, Nancy Walker, Cindy Ginn, Sid Vicious, Cindy Fusting, Catherine Devlin, and Fred Astaire, Pat Summerall. Happy birthday to everybody whose birthday is today. 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Mountain Village hosts its annual community cleanup day this year, expanding to 2 days in two different parts of the community. On Wednesday, May 13th, cleanup day will take place in Village Court Apartments, and on Thursday, May 14th, a second cleanup day will take place in the Meadows neighborhood. The entire community is invited to participate from 2:30 p.m. to 5 p.m. both days. Wednesday, May 13th, join San Miguel County, the Western Region Wildfire Council, and Telluride Fire Protection District at 5:30 p.m. at the Wilkinson Public Library for a presentation on how to prepare for a wildfire and what to do if one arrives. There will also be information about mitigation resources for property owners. There will be simultaneous Spanish interpretation available. Thursday, May 14th, Telluride Arts hosts The Creative Exchange, an evening where emerging and established artists gather to share the knowledge, skills, and stories that fuel their work. This month's featured artist is Brittany Miller. Whether you're a full-time working artist, an educator, a student, a maker, or simply someone curious about creative expression, The Creative Exchange is open to you. 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Telluride Mountain Club is collecting lightly used outdoor gear, including skis, camping gear, bikes, and clothing, at Carhenge parking lot between 10 a.m. and 2 p.m. on Friday and Saturday, May 15th and 16th. 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

Telluride Theater's Fringe Project welcomes Durango's Oddball Theater Company to the Bob Black Box at the Palm for Clown Sex Ed, a hilarious romp through the challenges, failures, and horror stories of American sex education. 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Telluride R1 School District Board of Education work session takes place Monday, May 18th at 3:30 p.m. in the Bridal Veil Conference Room and via Zoom. The BOE monthly meeting will be Tuesday, May 19th at 5:15 p.m. also in the Bridal Veil Room via Zoom. Zoom links and meeting packets can be found at TellurideSchool.org. 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

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A tuition assistance form is also available on the website. All right, we have our weather. Let's see what we've got outside. The PHOP is 61. Everywhere else is 43 in Telluride. Placerville, you're looking at 52. Ridgeway, 54. Uray, 46. Ophir, 42. And mostly sunny all around. So hope you're having a great Sunday. Thanks so much for joining us here at KOTO 91.7, KOOK 90.3. This is Field Notes Radio with my Mother's Day.

All right, it is 10:30, and we have 61 degrees. This is Jared Walker from his brand new album out, Nighthawk. You might recognize him from Billy String's band. Before that was Ryan Bingham, Tell My Mother I Miss Her So. Ekaterina from Did Savage Daughter. Florence and the Machine with Mother. Van Morrison, Days Like This. Waylon Jennings and Willie Nelson, Mamas Don't Let Your Babies Grow Up to Be Cowboys. C-Sections and Railway Trestles by the Abbott Brothers. And we started off this set with Honey, the instrumental version from Boy Deco and Quantum Keys. Thanks so much for joining me. 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Thanks so much for tuning in to KOTO 91.7 and KOK 90.3.

All right, it's 10:48, and we just heard from Sabrina Jordan with Hazel Eyes. Before that was Thornator and Benjamin Venegas with Mama Clo. Soul Leaders gave us Mother's Advice. Hooray for the Riff Raff, Look Out Mama. Emily Wells with Johnny Cash's Mama's House. We started off the set with Jared Walker from his new album, Nighthawk, West Dakota Rose. This is Rising Appalachia. Keep going. Got Willie Nelson, John Denver, Merle Haggard, and Abigail LaPelle coming up to finish up the show. But I did want to step in and let you know what's coming up next. We have New Dimensions at 11, exploring the landscape of our current food supply with Zen Honeycutt. At noon, Bootsy's Boombox. 2 o'clock, Crocodile Dundee. 4 o'clock, Special K. 6 o'clock, Sunday Evening Classical. And 9 o'clock, Welcome Back, Carter. Amazing day and evening and night of music coming your way. Thanks so much for tuning in to KOTO 91.7 and KOOK 90.3.

0: All right. Thanks again for joining me, Field Notes Radio, on this beautiful Sunday, Mother's Day. We've got your New Dimensions coming up next. Have a great Sunday.
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2: 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It is only through a change in human consciousness that the world will be transformed. The personal and the planetary are connected. As we expand our awareness of mind, body, psyche, and spirit, and bring that awareness actively into the world, so also will the world be changed. This is our quest as we explore new dimensions.

Zen Hanukkah is a mother who educated herself about the current state of our world food supply, how it affects our dinner table, how it affects the health of everyone we love. Through her research, she became painfully aware of the chemicals in the food we eat and the body supplies we use, their origin, and their effects on the health of humans and animals. There is a wealth of research available by respected scientists, journalists, and experts who have been ferreting out examples regarding the manufacturing of glyphosate and genetically modified organisms. Zen Hanukkah is a mother who educated herself about the current state of our world food supply, how it affects our dinner table, how it affects the health of everyone we love. Through her research, she became painfully aware of the chemicals in the food we eat and the body supplies we use, their origin, and their effects on the health of humans and animals. There is a wealth of research available by respected scientists, journalists, and experts who have been ferreting out examples regarding the manufacturing of

0: Finding out examples regarding the manufacturing of glyphosate and genetically modified organisms known as GMOs, and the use of pesticides embedded in our food, which are injurious to our health. Today, we'll be exploring the health dangers of GMOs and what we can do about it with our guest, Zen Honeycutt. Zen Honeycutt is a mother of three boys whose health has dramatically improved by avoiding GMOs and related toxins and going organic. She's the instigator of the first consumer glyphosate testing project in America and founding executive director of Moms Across America, a national coalition of unstoppable moms. Their motto is Empower Moms, Healthy Kids. This organization has established the Moms Across America gold standard. Zen Honeycutt is the author of Unstoppable, Transforming Sickness and Struggle into Triumph, Empowerment, and a Celebration of Community. Join us for the next hour as we explore the landscape of our current food supply and what we can do about it with our guest, Zen Honeycutt. I'm Justine Willis-Toms. Welcome to New Dimensions. Zen, welcome.
1: Thank you so much, Justine, and thank you to all of your listeners.
0: Oh, thank you for coming and taking the time out to be with us in our studio. I would like to go back to the beginnings, Moms Across America. What stimulated you to get into this in the first place?
1: Well, that's a good question. I did not start out wanting to be an activist. I simply started out curious about what was going on with my children. And what was happening with them is that they were sick. Like millions of mothers across America today, I was struggling with them, with their autism symptoms, life-threatening food allergies, autoimmune issues, and asthma. And my three boys were suffering in ways that my husband and I never experienced. So I was really wondering, what the heck is happening? And I looked into the food supply and discovered that GMOs, genetically modified organisms, and other toxins were in the food supply. And the more that I learned about them, the more I discovered that they must have something to do with my children's health issues. So it was back in July of 2012 when I saw Robin O'Brien do her TED Talk, Patriotism on a Plate, and then Jeffrey Smith's movie, Genetic Roulette. And from then, I decided to get involved. I joined Pam Larry's Label GMOs movement and worked to label GMOs here in California with Prop 37. And at the end of that initiative, when it did not pass on election night, I thought to myself, you know, what else could we do? Because it wasn't enough for me that the initiative failed.
0: What was that initiative about?
1: GMO labeling. Back in 2012, we were working on that.
0: And so that it was asking that making it a law that it labeling had to be on all packaging.
1: Yes, because what I learned in the process was that I had been feeding my children GMOs for 9 years
0: and
1: had no idea. And so what we wanted was it to say on the package produced with genetic engineering so that consumers would know that there are genetically modified organisms in the food supply. And we thought that was a simple enough ask, you know, but that did not pass due to the opposition, you know, very large food companies spending about $100 million to oppose us. And this is because they didn't want consumers to know that GMOs were in the food, because they knew that consumers, for the most part, would wonder what is that and perhaps not want to eat that food. And we think that people should be able to know what's in their food, have access to safe food, and not to have to be concerned about health issues with what's in their food.
0: Before we really get into that, going back to your story, you said that you started like Robin O'Brien and Jeffrey Smith and these people, Pam Larry, that you were kind of finding these people.
1: Yes.
0: And you knew that your sons were suffering, and you had some curiosity about that. Go with the story right there. What then got you to actually jump into the river, so to speak.
1: So that night on election

0: election night when it didn't pass, I realized that the woman, the volunteer that was leading the whole initiative in my area in Southern California, she was acknowledging what everybody had done. And I realized that, yeah, I passed out flyers and I helped out. And that was good, but I wasn't a leader like her. Nothing wrong, just I didn't take on leadership. And I thought, what if I took on leadership? I knew my actions would be different, right? It would have been more than passing out a few flyers. And I thought, what if I took on that I'm the one to transform the food supply? Like, what if I really took on leadership about this? And I don't mean me by myself, because clearly it would take thousands and thousands, if not millions of people to transform the food supply. But if I didn't wait for someone else to do it, you know, if I didn't have it in my head, oh, I'm too busy, someone else is going to do that. No, what if I said I'm responsible for the food supply, my choices, my actions? So I did that. And the next day I began to wonder, what would that look like? What would, if I could reach as many people as possible in the shortest amount of time, what would that look like? And I thought of 4th of July parades. And because they are in almost every town, almost in every county at least, across the nation, they're family friendly, they're fun, they're affordable. People actually want to look at your banner. It's not like a protest where people just sort of try to look away right away. And they're accessible, you know, they're pretty much everywhere. So I put together this website. We got a $2,000 donation from a non-GMO seed company that thought this was a great idea, put that up. And within 4 months, Moms Across America was reaching on Facebook over 300,000 people a week. And it just really, it exploded. So we had 179 groups join into 4th of July parades for our very first initiative. And we believe that they reached over 2 million people in person.
1: How did you reach out to that many groups for that parade?
0: So I just put it on Facebook. And, you know, once I had the website, I was able to post about it on Facebook and a little bit on Twitter. I didn't even have Instagram at the time, I don't think. And just started saying, hey guys, do you want to join in a 4th of July parade and let people know about GMOs? And it took off, you know, especially in states like California and Washington and Florida. They had dozens of people in parades. And so we had 179 in 37 states the first year. And then over the last 5 years, we've been around for 6 years now, but I remember that at the 5 year point, we reached 600 hosts or leaders that have caused over 1,000 events in all 50 states. And that's only the events that are posted on our website. There are many people who have had events that didn't post it, or they went to their local farmer's market and passed out flyers. You know, they didn't make that an event, right? They may have had a movie night in their home and didn't feel comfortable posting their home address. So that's considered an event. And so we have supplied over 500,000 flyers for people to directly give to their friends, their families, to put in their libraries, their senior centers, their community centers. And we are really happy about the local activism that we have inspired, even though we never set out to want to be activists, and most of our supporters wouldn't consider themselves activists. They simply care about their families, they care about their communities, and I think for the most part, they have understood that it's not enough for our families or for my family to eat organic, because my son's future spouses are out there somewhere. And I want them and their future spouse, you know, their future spouses to be able to procreate someday and to have healthy families. So that means this is a community issue. Everybody needs to know.
1: So let's talk a little bit now about that. What do they need to know, and what have you discovered? So when you talk about organic, you talk about GMOs, and so help us understand what does the field look like right now?
0: Great question. So I'd like to start off by saying, what are the three types of GMOs? and I'll explain it as simply as possible. And I just want to let everybody know, I'm not a scientist or a doctor, but I have had the privilege of speaking with world-renowned scientists and doctors and farmers and lawyers and researchers from around the world over the past 6 years. And you can find the majority of that information on our website, momsacrossamerica.org, under data. But I'll explain that GMOs are, there's three kinds. The first one is called BT, and that stands for bacteria therogenesis, which is a toxin that's taken out of the carcass of a grain caterpillar, this toxin, and it's put into, for instance, soy or corn. And there it's been previously genetically engineered in between to become a little toxin factory. So it produces more and more and more and more toxin, and eventually it punctures a hole in the stomach of that bug that eats it, and then the bug will die. So normally, bacteria therogenesis or BT toxin, it just dissipates, it just dies out, right? So they use it on organic farming, but it becomes ineffective after about 4 hours. But inside of a GMO plant, it's constantly reproducing more toxins.
1: Because it's been genetically altered.
0: Yes, it's been genetically engineered in a lab, and then it's been inserted into the DNA of the plant, right, of the seed. And so when that plant grows, every single cell of that plant has the BT toxin in it. So a bug can bite the stem or the corn or the actual, you know, any part of it, the husk, and its stomach will eventually explode and it will die. Now, this is corn that goes into our tortillas and our, you know, the grain feed that cows and pigs eat. And it is extremely harmful to the gut and environment.
1: Okay, we're going to get really more into this in just one moment, but mm-hmm. I want to just remind our listeners mm-hmm. that I am here with Zen Honeycutt, and she is the founder director of Moms Across America. And if you want to know all of this, because it's, I know it's a lot of information coming at our listeners, and we're going to talk about why that's important in a moment. But the website is momsacrossamerica.org. So, or you can get there through the New Dimensions website, newdimensions.org. I'm Justine Willis-Toms. 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

0: I'm here with Zen Honeycutt, and she is the executive director of Moms Across America and author of Unstoppable, Transforming Sickness and Struggle into Triumph, Empowerment, and a Celebration of Community. And Zen, we're talking about the three GMOs. Mm-hmm. And that first one, the BT, I think you said. Now, that's a patented
1: Technology
0: now, and it's just proliferating, right?
1: Well, the manufacturers such as Monsanto that made the original genetically modified BT toxin seeds, they, of course, sell them to farmers now, which is completely different. Farmers used to be able to grow their own crops, harvest a few of their corn, you know, corn, let them dry, and then use those seeds the next year. Now they buy their seeds from Monsanto or from other, you know, Dow, DuPont, and Syngenta, ChemChina, and they pay up to 375% more for those seeds. Those are technology fees. So not only are they purchasing seeds that grow plants with soy or corn that have toxins built right in, they're paying more money for it. And they're told that they can't replant those seeds every year. So every year they have to buy new seeds. And really, it's another form of serfdom. I mean, they are now beholden to these chemical companies that sell them both the seeds and the chemicals that are sprayed on them, which gets me to the next GMO. The next GMO is called HT, or herbicide tolerant GMOs, meaning they're genetically engineered to withstand herbicides such as Roundup being sprayed directly on the crop. And the weeds.
0: So these are like Roundup is kind of, it's a weed killer.
1: Well, yes.
0: It's touted as a weed killer.
1: Yes, it's the most widely used weed killer in the world. There are 750 brands that are like Roundup, meaning they are glyphosate based. And when I say glyphosate based, that's the one declared active chemical ingredient in it. There's many other ingredients which are 1,000 times more toxic than Roundup, but they're considered glyphosate-based.
0: So wait, when you say declared, so there are other things in there that we don't even know?
1: Yes, absolutely, that the manufacturer can say are proprietary, but scientists such as Sarah Leaney in France have tested those other ingredients. They call them adjuvants or co-formulants, and they are actually 1,000 times more toxic than glyphosate. But glyphosate is the one that is looked at and is approved and is tested in order for EPA approval. So these glyphosate-based herbicides are sprayed directly on the crop, let's say a field of 5,000 acres of corn, and all the weeds will die. It's very effective that way, but the corn will not. Now, the problem is that the residues get on that corn, on the soy, and sugar from sugar beets, which is almost all of the sugar beets that are grown in the U.S. now are GMO. And those residues will get into our food supply, because here's the catch. Glyphosate-based herbicides do not wash off. They get into the cells of the plant. Yes, when I found this out, I was very angry.
0: Oh, my goodness.
1: Because I was busy washing my plants thinking that, I mean, you know, herbs and vegetables and all of that, and I thought that we were washing off the pesticides, but this herbicide gets into the plant. So this HT, or some people call it Roundup Ready, GMOs comprise of 80% of the GMOs in the food supply. And currently, it's anywhere between 85 to 100% of major crops, corn, soy, sugar, canola, are GMO in the U.S. So our agriculture industry right now is predominantly GMO, and it's been this way for about 20 years now. Now, the third type of GMO, they move away from the chemicals, so to speak, and those toxic effects, and they genetically engineer, I call it DT, for desired trait. They genetically engineer them to have a desired trait, such as the potato, the Simplot potato, which does not show browning. They say that it doesn't brown, you don't see the bruising and all of that. And to be really clear, you don't see the bruising or the browning. The book by Caius Roman, who was a whistleblower, he helped actually invent the genetically modified potato. He exposed it.
0: He invented it.
1: He helped invent it.
0: And now he exposed it.
1: And he called the book Pandora's Potatoes. It's no longer available on Amazon for some reason, but it was out for a few months. I did get a copy, and I got to see that he showed that actually what happened, it's kind of like, you know, when your friends used to tie your shoelaces together as a trick. So if you got up out of your chair, you would stumble. Well, they do that with the mechanism in the potato that shows the browning and the bruising. So they trip it up. So they stop it, they mask it from being shown. So the potato is still browning or bruising or rotting, and you simply don't see it. And so this Simplot potato is being used in restaurants all across America because it doesn't have to be labeled, and it can just be in your French fries or your mashed potatoes. And it could actually be from potatoes that are browning and bruising, but the restaurant owner simply doesn't see it. And that's a desired trait type of GMO. And the problem I have with that is that those genetic modifications can actually cause genetic mutations. And as a mother, I've got homework. Genetic mutations.
0: In humans?
1: Well, they cause them in the food. So okay. If they're causing that genetic mutations in the food, my question is, could they be doing that in my child? And I've got homework and school and errands to run. I don't want to have to worry about feeding my children something that could cause genetic mutations.
0: Right.
1: Simply exactly. Not interested in that.
0: Exactly. Now, this is one of the reasons I know that you advocate and many people advocate why we should know more science. Mm-hmm. I mean, I know we don't want to hear this and we don't want to do all of this again and learn all of this. But one of the things that moms across America are doing for us, mm-hmm. this is really exciting, I think, is this gold standard. So you and all your researchers and the scientists that you're part of, that are part of your organization, they're going to put out like, well, some of us understand this as the good housekeeping seal of approval, you know, the gold standard. And talk about the gold standard and what that's going to be.
1: Absolutely. Well, and I love that you did say understanding the science, because that's how it all comes together for me, is understanding what's going on with our food supply. And as you grocery shop, we're all seeing more and more different types of certifications, you know, vegan and gluten-free and organic and non-GMO project verified and fair trade and all of these different certifications. And it's wonderful to see those. However, Moms Across America has learned that there are some, you know, places that there's things that are missing, you know, for instance, additional pesticide testing to organic. You know, so many people, don't you often ask, is it really organic? Well, with the Moms Across America Gold Standard, you will know that it's not only organic, but it's had additional pesticide testing at the 4-star level.
0: Now, so you went over that really fast.
1: Sure.
0: Organics are not tested for pesticide. So when we see something that's saying organic, we can't be assured that it hasn't been sprayed with Roundup or something.
1: No. Let me be specific about that. Okay. Organic means no GMOs. They're not allowed. And no toxic pesticides like Roundup are allowed. They're not allowed. And for the most part, these farmers do not use them. You will not find in them. It is much safer at the level thousands of times lower. If there's any detectable level of those pesticides or GMOs in organic, it's thousands of times lower than conventional. So it's always better to buy organic. However, there has been some times when organic has shown to be contaminated at low levels. And let's face it, as the big boys come into this marketplace, there's more and more fraud, right? There are shipments coming over from other countries importing GMO soy that ends up being, you know, conventional soy that could end up being labeled as organic. So our moms are just very concerned about that, especially moms with children with autoimmune issues, where they really want to make sure they're giving them pure food, because their child could have a reaction if the food is not organic. And if I've experienced that myself with my children. And so we ask at there's three tiers of the Moms Across America Gold Standard. And the first tier for 3 stars, we ask that there be no additives like red food dyes and, you know, just the regular junk that we don't want in our food. And carrageenan, things like that. And then we want it to be certified organic. And there's many different certifiers for organic, and we will accept them. And we would like it to be glyphosate tested, because glyphosate is the most widely used herbicide in the world. And the organic certifiers right now don't consistently require testing for glyphosate. So we would like that extra level and assurity of that testing. And there's a certification from the Detox Project. It's called Glyphosate Residue Free, that we include at this 3-tier level, which we appreciate. At the fourth tier level, we would like it to be also verified for non-GMO. And that's the non-GMO project verification. And if it's GMO, for instance, if it's coconut milk and there's no GMO on the market, it doesn't need to be non-GMO project verified, right? We also would like additional heavy metal and pesticide testing. That's where I mentioned at the four-star level, we want the additional heavy metal and pesticide testing. And if it's an animal product, we would like it to be humanely raised. Mm-hmm. We want to be taking care of the animals. At the five-star level, this is the highest level, our moms would like it to be fair trade or fair labor. Now, if you're a local company, it simply means having a signed affidavit, you know, sworn statement that your workers are being paid fair labor mm-hmm. and fair trade and good environments. And we would like the packaging to be, I call, low to no pollution packaging, or you could simply say eco-friendly packaging, meaning either bioplastics, biodegradable, made from 100% recycled materials, or glass, you know, that is recyclable. And then finally, we would like you to either use regenerative ag or biodynamic farming, farmed products, or support regenerative agriculture and biodynamic farming with a small percentage of sales. It's 0.25% of sales. So for instance, a company that sells $20 million worth of products will need to donate $50,000 to a nonprofit, which actually has programs to transition farmers from GMO chemical farming to regenerative ag or biodynamic. And those two types of farming actually regenerate the soil, improve the soil quality, the nutrients, and its ability to sequester carbon, which reduces climate change. And it also allows it to absorb more water. So you're reducing the effects of drought, and you're just all around improving and regenerating and healing the planet and the plant and the people and all the wildlife and marine life involved. So this is about making food and products that are not only good for our families, but they're good for the planet.
0: You know, Zen, just hearing the five levels mm-hmm. of the gold standard, mm-hmm. just if anyone goes to the website and just reads those five levels, that's an education in and of itself. Just what you went through right there, mm-hmm. it was tremendous. It was tremendous.
1: And thank you.
0: And it was a lot to take in, too. So
1: yes.
0: That's why I'm saying people go to the website and look up the gold standard, and you're going to get, I have gotten so much education about what it is that is put into our foods and what we don't know about. And I want to talk about that in just more about that in just mm-hmm. one moment. I want to remind our listeners, I'm here with Zen Honeycutt, and she's the founding executive director of Moms Across America and the author of Unstoppable: Transforming Sickness and Struggle into Triumph, Empowerment, and a Celebration of Community. 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I'm Justine Willis-Toms. 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
1: I'm here with Zen Honeycutt. She spells her name Z-E-N Honeycutt, H-O-N-E-Y-C-U-T-T, Zen Honeycutt. And she's the founding director of Moms Across America, an author of Unstoppable, Transforming Sickness and Struggle into Triumph, Empowerment, and a Celebration of Community. And Zen, before we go further, I just want to ask you, how are your boys?
2: Oh, that's a great question. Well, once I learned everything that I just shared with you about GMOs, I mean, I learned at least some of that, because it's been a long process to learn all of that. I eliminated GMOs from my child's diet, especially when he came to me and said, Mom, I really wish my allergies would go away. He had been suffering for months with this red line around his mouth. His lips were puffed up and swollen and flaky and even bleeding at some point. And we had tried every different kind of doctor we could, and they didn't know what to do about it. And when he came to me and said, Mom, I wish all my allergies would go away, I said, me too, buddy. But in my head, I was thinking, that's never going to happen, because the doctors had said they were only going to get worse. But then I realized what I was saying in my head, and I was like, that's pretty resigned and doubtful, and that's not who I am. I'm really committed to being creative and courageous and making a contribution to people. And I thought, what if we could do something about this? So I thought of a cousin that had eliminated gluten and then was able to, a year later, eat some gluten at birthday parties and things like that now and then. And I said to my son, Ben, would you like to be able to eat a slice of pizza at a birthday party a year from now? And he said, yes. And I said, well, then would you be my partner in your health? Would you drink green drinks and try alternative therapies and all of that? And he said, yes. And I said, then I promise you, buddy, you will get better. And I shook his hand and we made a deal. And he did. Within 4 months of having green drinks, eating no GMOs, we looked for the little non-GMO Project Verified label at the time. That was my focus. And his allergies reduced. The line around his mouth was a faint pink line that lasted only 2 days instead of 2 weeks. And then later on, when my second son had autism symptoms, we discovered glyphosate in his urine at the same time of autism symptoms. We went all organic because we realized that not only were GMOs being sprayed with glyphosate, but non-GMOs are sprayed with glyphosate as well as a drying agent, certain crops like wheat and peas and legumes and beans.
1: Now, so at the end of that process, they spray it to make sure that mold doesn't get in it, right?
2: And to dry it out. Yes, yes. And wheat, so peas, beans, oats, legumes, garbanzo beans.
1: But they're still non-GMO.
2: They're still non-GMO, yeah. So this is why buying non-GMO Project Verified is really not enough in my perspective, because it could be non-GMO Project Verified, but also sprayed with glyphosate.
1: Right.
2: So these crops that are not organic can be sprayed with glyphosate as a drying agent. And my middle son at the time was eating wheat. My other two sons had gluten intolerance. They had all kinds, 21-something different food allergies and intolerances. And so the middle son was still eating wheat now and then, and all of a sudden he develops these autism symptoms. And we discovered that there's 8 times higher the amount of glyphosate in his urine than was found anywhere in Europe through this glyphosate testing that I initiated. My son was the first one tested. And so when I discovered that, we were like, whoa, it must be what's contributing to his autism symptoms, because glyphosate has been shown to destroy the beneficial gut bacteria, which can lead to an overgrowth of pathogenic gut bacteria, which can lead to inflammation in the brain, right? Because the bad bugs in the gut tells the brain, the microglia cell in the brain, to go on attack, and it creates inflammation. So we eliminated wheat from his diet. We went 100% organic, and of course, the whole family went organic. And the benefit was, 6 weeks later, we retested my son. His glyphosate levels were no longer detectable, and his autism symptoms were gone and have never come back.
1: Amazing.
2: And in addition, my older son with the life-threatening allergies, his allergies went from a 19 to nuts down to a 0.2. So he no longer has life-threatening allergies. I have peace of mind. My sons are able to perform in school, be happy, have friends. My third son, who has had a life-threatening peanut allergy, hasn't had any health issues at all in years.
1: Well, this just reminds me, Zen, that we hear so much about how children now are coming up with all these things, chronic illnesses, ADHD, syndrome, as you say, food allergies, autism. They're coming up with all sorts of things. And there's this one that they don't test for. They just start giving these kids all this medication, and they are really suffering with something called streptococci.
2: Yes, it's a psychological and neurological disorder, and which can happen right after getting strep.
1: And it's called PANDAS.
2: Yes,
1: PANDAS.
2: Yes.
1: Those are the
2: PANS. PANS.
1: So that's the acronym for it.
2: Yes.
1: Anybody can look that up.
2: Yes, you can look that up.
1: But doctors don't test for this infection,
2: right,
1: that they actually have.
2: Yeah, they just say, oh, it's some sort of behavioral learning disorder. I mean, first, most people say, oh, it's a phase. And that's what we thought with our son when he had autism symptoms. He's just going through a phase. But his teacher said, no, there is something going on with him. So we took him to the doctor, and what the doctor did was test his urine for fungus and bacteria. And I said, why are you doing that? He said, well, because sometimes an overgrowth of bad bacteria in the gut, and which shows up in the urine, can cause inflammation in the brain.
1: Good doctor there.
2: Yes.
1: You went to a really good doctor.
2: Well, he was an autism doctor, and I went to him because he spaced out the vaccines. It was, one at a time, and which I think did help my children. And he was really focused on the bacteria and the fungus and the overgrowth in the gut. And when we were able to detect that, my son had C. diff. He had a...
1: What is C. diff?
2: It's a Clostridia difficile. It can kill people. It's a bacteria that when there's an overgrowth of it in the gut can cause extreme diarrhea, and really it can kill people. And so he had very high levels of fungus and bacteria in his gut that needed to be dealt with. And at the time, we did use some Western medical compound medicine to deal with that, but we also went organic and eliminated all sugar so that the sugar wouldn't feed the bad bacteria in the gut.
1: Right.
2: And so only 6 weeks of that, though, and his autism symptoms went away, and they never came back.
1: That's
2: and
1: amazing.
2: I attribute it never coming back to the fact that we continue to eat organic and low-sugar diets. Yeah.
1: Going back, thank you for that. I'm glad your sons are doing so well.
2: Thank you.
1: And that you are leading the way, so to speak, of how mothers can deal with some of the problems.
2: Yeah, the point is,
1: at least try it.
2: The point is that I believe every family can improve their thinking, their learning, their behavior, and just how you feel. You know, in the gut is where your serotonin is stored and held. A lot of people don't know this. So if you destroy your beneficial gut bacteria, you're not only not able to feel as happy, you could have more mood swings, depressions, but also serotonin regulates insulin. So it can lead to diabetes if you don't have good levels of serotonin in your gut. So everybody benefits from having a good microbiome in your gut, good bacteria, and a balance of that. And just some easy tips for how to do that is eat more sauerkraut, enjoy kombucha, add in some apple cider vinegar to your salad. These things actually get rid of glyphosate in your body and in the soil. It's been shown to do it in the soil, so we believe it will also do it in your body. And it balances out your gut bacteria and allows for the proliferation of beneficial gut bacteria. So that's an easy thing that you can do.
1: So apple cider vinegar,
2: sauerkraut,
1: and kombucha.
2: Yes. Fermented foods are very good for growing the good bacteria in your gut.
1: Okay, so I'm taking a note. You can hear me write my pen down. Okay. But this just reminds me that when we go into a store, there's all this stuff about non-GMOs and gluten-free and everything. You've been working with General Mills, right? Or what's going on there?
2: Working with them is maybe not exactly how we originally sued them, because
1: that's not exactly working with them.
2: Yeah, we originally sued them along with Beyond Pesticides and Organic Consumers Association.
1: So you joined together with these other groups to sue General Mills.
2: Yes, because they said 100% natural on their packaging. Mm-hmm. We thought that was misleading because it also contained, you know, glyphosate, and that we did not think that was appropriate to be on the packaging. And so they removed that. And then other groups also tested their foods, other Cheerios and other products, for glyphosate, and found glyphosate in many of their products. And there were many different consumer campaigns, you know, EWG, Green America with GMO inside.
1: EWG. GMO,
2: Environmental Working Group.
1: Okay, thank you.
2: Yeah, and I believe GMO Free USA also did some testing. So there are many different groups that contacted General Mills to make some changes. And we're so happy to hear this past week that a farmer that is a part of the sustainable program for General Mills, exposed to Western Producer, a reporter at Western Producer, which is an agriculture magazine, that he was required to no longer use glyphosate as a drying agent for General Mills. So it's been confirmed that General Mills is actually going to great strides to reduce the amount of pesticides and herbicides in the ingredients from suppliers, you know, that spray with pesticides and herbicides. They are requiring them to reduce that or eliminate it. And so we're very happy to hear that, because General Mills is one of the largest food producers in the world, and I'm sure impact, you know, hundreds of thousands of acres of cropland. And that not only benefits the health of our children, and why we focus on children so much is because most people don't understand this. A child or a baby's kneecaps aren't even fully developed until 3 years old. So if their kneecaps aren't developed, that means that their livers and their kidneys, which detoxify toxins, aren't fully developed until 3, or even some people say 12 years old, the immune system isn't developed until then. So children are especially impacted by these toxins. And this is why we really focus on this, because some people may eat a bowl of Cheerios or have a bowl of oatmeal, and they feel kind of okay because their liver or kidney can detoxify. But a one-year-old or a two-year-old eating that will have a much greater impact on their body. And so it's very important that these foods that young children are eating are clean. Even if they can't be organic, we no longer want to have, we don't want them to be exposed to glyphosate
1: exactly.
2: at all. So this move by General Mills will support that. So we're happy about this, because even families who can't afford to buy organic will soon not be exposing their children through glyphosate if more and more food companies like General Mills require that their suppliers stop spraying glyphosate and other toxic chemicals as a drying agent, because they could use other toxic chemicals. So we want them to shift to a method which does not use toxic chemicals at all.
1: They're beginning to do that. And that's a win. That's a win
2: yes.
1: for all of us. It's
2: for
1: a win for the planet. It's a win for living humanness and all. It's a livingness for everybody.
2: And you mentioned the world. I mean, around the planet, the consumers in Italy actually spoke up last year, and there's a campaign that happened. It started this past January, I believe.
1: 2019.
2: Yes, in Canada, called the Keep It Clean campaign. And so in Canada, they are encouraging all of their wheat growers to no longer use glyphosate as a drying agent across the whole country, and so that they can then export their grains to Italy and make safe pasta and pizza.
1: Wow, fantastic.
2: Yeah.
1: So these are wins.
2: Yes.
1: I'm here with Zin Honeycutt. She's the founding executive director of Moms Across America. And if you want to know more about her work, I suggest you go to her very, very informative website, momsacrossamerica.org. Or you can get there through the New Dimensions website, newdimensions.org. I'm Justine Willis-Toms. 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

0: I'm here with Zen Honeycutt, and she's the founding executive director of Moms Across America. And Zen, we're talking about a win there when you talked about General Mills. And there's another win that recently happened, and that was a court fight about that weed killer Roundup and Monsanto, the company Monsanto. Can you say something about that?
1: Yes, we're so thrilled that the lawyers from Bond Hedlum, Orestein Goldman, and many plaintiffs, there's now recorded 50,000 plaintiffs that have come forward to sue Monsanto, but the original ones really had a lot of courage to go up against Monsanto. And the result is the first one got an over $289 million award from the jury because they found that that Monsanto's product Roundup was not properly labeled to cause cancer with a warning label, and that it did contribute to Lee Johnson's cancer. It was later reduced to $80 million. But then there's been subsequent cases, and the Pilioid couple that both used Roundup in their backyard was awarded $2 billion. For they both contracted non-Hodgkin's lymphoma, and there are now, again, as I said, over 50,000 that have stepped up to sue Monsanto. In the process of that, Monsanto sold out to Bayer for $63 billion.
0: So Bayer, like we think of Bayer aspirin.
1: Yes, in Germany. It's a pharmaceutical company in Germany that also has pesticides and herbicides. This is the problem. These big pharma companies also have, they have sister companies that are big ag. These companies not only make the GMOs and the chemicals that make us sick, they also make the pharmaceuticals to make us quote unquote better. So it's a perfect profit circle for them. So I urge everybody to opt out of that profit circle by simply eating organic, whole food, organic, plant-based products as much as possible. We'll get you out of that whole cycle of harm and having to be on medications.
0: And just complete that cycle of Monsanto. So they stopped doing Roundup and they...
1: Well, no. They sold out to Bayer. So Bayer is still selling Roundup.
0: They
1: are still claiming that it's safe, which is incredibly unwise.
0: So what's happened with Monsanto? Are they thriving?
1: They are no longer. No, they are no longer. They sold out to Bayer. Oh. So Bayer took them over.
0: So there is no Monsanto anymore.
1: There is no Monsanto, but they do exist as far as the court cases go.
0: But now the hidden sort of thing is that it morphed into this other company now that has taken over that whole
1: line of products. Yeah, the smart thing to do would be for them to just completely discontinue the sale of Roundup and glyphosate-based herbicides.
0: Do you see that that might be the future that they would
1: do yes.
0: that?
1: Oh, yes. I believe that they'll have to. The unfortunate thing will be they'll try to sell a different type of chemical, and we'll be back on this treadmill of toxic chemicals. But I believe more and more farmers around the world are getting keen to this and know that it really just it's like another form of slavery, frankly. They're feel beholden to use, compelled, you know, really trapped in this cycle of using these toxic chemicals in order, like these chemicals have replaced labor. So instead of having cheap labor, you know, and having to pay for labor, they're using these chemicals, but it makes them trapped in this cycle and they can get out of it. It's challenging. It takes a couple of years to really segue out of it, but there are many brilliant farmer educators out there like Advancing Eco Agriculture. There's many, you know, Bob Streit and Howard Fligger and Gabe Brown. And I mean, there's many different farmers that are now farming in other ways and not using toxic chemicals.
0: And you have to also know that at least at present, big agriculture is also, or factory farms, whatever you want to call them. They have a lot of subsidies themselves and tax breaks and all
1: our
0: sorts of...
1: Our taxpayer dollars are paying them to grow toxic food. And
0: whereas organic farmers don't have that advantage.
1: No, they actually have to...
0: At least now.
1: They have to pay more money in order to get the certifications. So it is very challenging for organic farmers. That's why we encourage people to support organic as much as possible, pay the little extra money up front, because later you'll be paying way less, if nothing, for medical bills later. Exactly. I'd rather pay the farmer than the doctor.
0: There you go. There you go. I know that you are also working with Japan, and your book is available in Japanese.
1: Mm-hmm. Yes, that will be coming out in the fall.
0: 2019.
1: Yes, very soon. And so I'll be going to Japan and touring 9 different cities and meeting with people all across the country, you know, politicians and farmers and moms in particular. You know, moms buy 85% of the food. So my focus is primarily on the moms. And I'm very excited about that coming out. And the reason why is because Japan has such a huge impact on the food supply. They actually own the largest grain distribution center in the world in New Orleans. And so that means they export hundreds of millions of tons of grains they import them to Japan, but they also distribute them to China and to Korea and Taiwan and many other countries around the world. And so having the Japanese understand the impact of GMOs and monocrop culture on our soil and health, you know, around the world is extremely important. And if we can make a difference in their perception of purchasing these GMOs, and instead saying, listen, farmers, we no longer want this toxic chemicals. We want to give you a 2 or 3 year heads up that we're going to be segueing. Within that time, we're going to be purchasing regenerative, organic, agriculturally grown grains, you know, organic and regenerative ag. Shift the world. They could decrease the carbon in the air and shift climate change.
0: Do you feel that they're open to that? Do you feel an opening in receiving this information?
1: So the people I speak to are very open. I have crowds of 500 to 1,000 people there. However, the president of Japan is currently not open. He is in a lot of talks with our president, Trump, and is actually opening up the marketplace to import GMOs. He is actually polluting the food supply in Japan. And so I'm very concerned about the politicians that we elect around the world that are corruptible, that they are able to be influenced by big ag and proponents of GMOs. So my request to everybody is to really look at who is your presidential candidate that you're looking at to elect. Are they funded by big ag, big oil, or big pharma? Because if they are, they are not your candidate. They are already bought. They will not make decisions in your best interest. So I ask you to demand better, demand democracy, and really only support political candidates that are funded by the people, because then they will make decisions for the people, because their decisions are very important as far as food policy. Now, with that said, regardless of what they decide, the final decision is from usually the mother, who picks up that food product in the grocery store and puts it on her table. And we're simply asking her to look for the Moms Across America gold standard in the coming year. And if you don't see it, ask your favorite food manufacturer to get the Moms Across America gold standard. Because by doing that, by having them go with the Moms Across America gold standard and shift their practices and use best practices, you will know that that food that you're feeding your family is not only better for your health, but it's better for the planet.
0: And two-pronged, though, I think, from what I understand about this whole issue, besides what we can do as a consumer of food and buying food for our family, going back to knowing the science, understanding it, and pressuring, always keeping the pressure on any of our elected officials.
1: Yes.
0: They don't know about this. They're taking this, the conversation from what they're getting, like from pharmaceuticals or from big ag and stuff, and who have a lot of money for lobbying, and so they're doing the education of these elected officials. So it's important that we, as the voters, really remind our elected officials, whether it's local, mm-hmm. city councils, to state representatives, to to those in the federal Congress. Keep educating people.
1: Yes. Reach out to them and connect them. Meet with them. If you haven't met your local representative or your local state senator, which is different from your federal senator, I urge you to make appointments with them and meet with them. They want to hear from you, and they also want support in the bills that they're trying to promote. So you really want to ask them, what can we do for you? And here's what you can do for me. And they are paid by us, you know, our taxpayer dollars. So they're working for us. And remember
0: exactly.
1: that.
0: Exactly. So this, I know a lot to take in mm-hmm. in this conversation we've had today. Zin, I really, really thank you. It's just... it's an enormous subject, and there are many parts that we didn't even get to, including one that I had written down. Impossible Burgers was one that I didn't even have written down. So yes. go to her website and look up Impossible Burgers. Mm-hmm. That's a little teaser for you. and to understand all of this, it just takes a while to take it in. But I assure all of us that together we can make a huge difference in the way people eat, their health, and the health of the planet. So I want to thank you so much, Zin, for being with us.
1: This has been such a joy. I appreciate it so much. What a great interview, and thank you to all your listeners.
0: Thank you. I've been here with Zin Honeycutt. She's the founding executive director of Moms Across America. And she's the author of Unstoppable, Transforming Sickness and Struggle into Triumph, Empowerment, and a Celebration of Community. And if you want to know more about her work, I totally encourage you to go to her website, momsacrossamerica.org. 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I'm Justine Willis-Toms. 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
3: 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It is 11:57. How did I guess? And it is almost time for Bootsy's Boombox. We'll get in a little bonus track here before the hour. 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Happy Mother's Day. Tell your mother I said hello.

That's right. At 12 on the dot, you're listening to KOTO Telluride. K-O-O-K, Ridgeway. At Translators. K287 CC Placerville. K207 AS Pandora Telluride. K262 DL Norwood. K207 AU Ophir.

Alrighty. We just heard Funkadelic, Can You Get to That, from the album Maggot Brain. Check it out. Aretha Franklin's Daydreamin'. Opened up today's show just before the hour with Parlor Greens off of their new album, Eat Your Greens. Actually, the new album is Emeralds. That track was Eat Your Greens. The Olympians. Check it.

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Or you could be listening on the internet at koto.org. We just heard from Parlor Greens, also from their latest LP called Emeralds. Sorry, my mic's a little hot. We just heard the song Drop Top. And as we continue in the background here, we are listening to Parlor Change. A lot of these songs are puns. A lot of these song titles. Oh, boy. I guess I wasn't in the mood to talk. And really, I had like this mission that I was going to somehow bring you some really kind of high-paced dance numbers there. So we have heard in that last hour from Erykah Badu, Marvin Gaye, Bill Withers, Quantic Soul Orchestra, Michael Jackson, Somber, Say She She, Pleasure, Neil Francis, and the Blackbirds. Check it out. We're going to do some more fun stuff, old and new, all listening to Parlor Change. A lot of these songs are puns. A lot of these song titles. Oh, boy. I guess I wasn't in the mood to talk. And really, I had like this mission that I was going to somehow bring you some really kind of high-paced dance numbers there. So we have heard in that last hour from Erykah Badu, Marvin Gaye, Bill Withers, Quantic Soul Orchestra, Michael Jackson, Somber, Say She She, Pleasure, Neil Francis, and

On Wednesday, May 13th, cleanup day will take place in Village Court Apartments. And on Thursday, May 14th, a second cleanup day will take place in the Meadows neighborhood. The entire community is invited to participate from 2:30 p.m. to 5 p.m. both days. Wednesday, May 13th, join San Miguel County, the Western Region Wildfire Council, and Telluride Fire Protection District at 5:30 p.m. at Wilkinson Public Library for a presentation on how to prepare for a wildfire and what to do if one arrives. There will also be information about mitigation resources for property owners. There will be simultaneous Spanish interpretation available. Thursday, May 14th, Telluride Arts hosts The Creative Exchange, an evening where emerging and established artists gather to share the knowledge, skills, and stories that fuel their work. This month's featured artist is Brittany Miller. 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Gear will be redistributed at the Community Fiesta, which we think takes place in either June or July. Details on the Community Fiesta to follow. 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Telluride Theater's Fringe Project welcomes Durango's Oddball Theater Company to the Bob Black Box at the Palm for Clown Sex Ed, a hilarious romp through the challenges, failures, and horror stories of American sex education. Shows are Friday, May 15th and Saturday, May 17th at 7 p.m. nightly. 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Telluride R1 School District Board of Education work session takes place Monday, May 18th at 3:30 p.m. in the Bridalveil Conference Room and via Zoom. The BOE monthly meeting will also be Tuesday, May 19th at 5:15 p.m. also in the Bridalveil Room and via Zoom. Zoom links and meeting packets can be found at TellurideSchool.org. Finally, on today's calendar, turn up the volume and take over the airwaves this summer with Radio Camp. 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A tuition assistance form is also available on the website. You can find the full community calendar at KOTO.org. A month in a whole view. It's amazing. There's all kinds of stuff on there. KOTO.org. You can also find all our newscasts, some feature stories, some fun stuff we've been doing with the library and with the museum. It's a whole community over there at KOTO.org. All right, and now the weather, friends. It is currently, I don't believe that, 69.6 degrees outside the Purple House on Pine. Probably a little bit cooler than that, especially if you're up at the airport where the high today is 61. Sunny and clear today, cold and clear tonight, low of 36, high at 70. Oh, Lord of mercy, we're looking at highs in the 70s all week. Oh, that's gorgeous. And then chances of some thunderstorms Wednesday into Thursday. We'll keep an eye on that. But enjoy the springtime. Back to music. We have been listening to Parlor Greens in the background. Off of their latest LP. Let me grab it. It is called Emeralds.

It is available on Coal Mine Records. And we just heard Drop Top, Parlor Change, and the title track, Emeralds. You may remember Parlor Greens, who played Jazz Fest. Gosh, guys, SPG, I'm so sorry. I never remember if I saw an act at Jazz or Blues and Brews, but it's because you guys present such excellent lineups. I want to say this was jazz because they are an instrumental trio. Guitar, drums, and organ. Drums are Tim Carman, Jimmy James on the guitar, and Adam Scone on the organ, the Hammond B3. What a band. Amazing stuff. Check out the new LP. It's called Emeralds. They're out touring Europe right now, I want to say, with a Coal Mine lineup. That's cool stuff, man. The other LP that's new to me that I brought in today, but is not new, this is a classic from, I want to say, 1977. Yeah? Yeah. And it's, the album is called Joyous by Pleasure. And so we heard some of that earlier. We heard the title track. But I will probably bring you more, mostly because there's a song called Sassafras Girl, and I want to see what that sounds like. So that's kind of fun, right? Let's see what else we got on tap. Oh, I know. It's Mother's Day. I already called my mama. I talked to her. She's doing good. She had got out of the early church service. Lord. They go early so they don't have to be there as long, I'm pretty sure. Is why they go early, my mom and my dad. Regardless, it's Mother's Day, and I don't know if I would have the ear that I do, especially when it comes to an appreciation for pop R&B. If it weren't for riding around in a car with my mom, she was a huge Prince fan, and of course I am too. She was also a big, big George Michael fan. And of course, this was the 90s, friends. So, going out to my mama, here's some George Michael for you.

that was more pleasure. That one was Dance to the Music. Shout out Jazz Dispensary, the record label that is remastering some old classics and reissuing them out on vinyl. And man, I gotta say, I think that's an excellent job at remastering that. Let's continue with some classics.

All right, and that just about does it for Bootsy's Boombox today. We just heard from WRD Trio. That is Robert Walter, Eddie Roberts, and Adam Deitch. That was Bobby's Boogaloo is the name of that song. We also heard from Tame Impala, Gorillaz, Soul to Soul, Toro y Moi, Curtis Mayfield, Pleasure, The Time, EU, Rick James, and George Michael. That was that last hour. Croc is in the house, so it's time for me to go. But I'll leave you with one from Lettuce to keep it funky. This is Get Greasy. Thanks for listening to Bootsy's Boombox today on KOTO in Telluride, KOOK in Ridgeway. 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But hopefully you guys are listening on 105.3. It comes in really great. All right, here's some Lettuce for you. Thanks for listening.

You are listening to KOTO Telluride and KOOK Ridgeway, along with KOTO Translators, K287CC in Placerville, K207AS Telluride Pandora, K262DL in Norwood, and K207AU in Ophir, Colorado.

0: All right, mates. Sorry about that, Claybrook. I was shining out and trying to open another window and cut lettuce off there towards the middle, but I don't think there's any reason to say KOTO Telluride and KOOK Ridgeway Array for a third time. It's Crocodile Dundee.
1: Here forever. Do you understand? Forever. Forever and ever and ever and ever. We will be here forever. Do you understand that? Get what I'm saying? Forever.

You know, Mace, I think every time in a row now for all these years when it's some sort of a holiday special occasion, I completely forget until the show starts.

I didn't know where to put that song. It takes about forever to get started and going, and it was a bad transition, but we got through it. I hope most of you liked it.

You get the general idea. He does the that for another 58 seconds. That was Lou Reed. How about this? I Want to Live by the Ramones.

So if you're looking for your lost dog, I just got a picture texted to me. This dog looks like some sort of a doodle. Might have some sort of a spaniel, possibly cocker in there. It's tannish, brownish, blondish. And he is at the Telluride Marshal's office. It does have an old tag to the vet out in Ilium, but they say that's expired. I don't know why that seems like they should be able to run some forensics or whatever these investigators are doing.

You know, I was thinking the person that called about that turned in that lost dog to the marshal's office. They were very concerned, and you know, but you know, I assured her this is the best town to be a lost dog in. Not only do the police know exactly how to handle it, you know, but they'll do a vigil on Facebook, a pilgrimage, search and rescue, all kind of stuff, until this dog is found.

So I was just telling my buddy Doug, this was sort of an accident. That song, I don't remember hearing it. I don't know how it got on this playlist. Sometimes stuff like that happens. There's 300 or 400 songs per show. But it was good enough to keep. I didn't switch it off. Overall, I'd give it a very strong B-minus is what I'd give that one.

That was Wayne. Up next, this is Billy. We've done it a couple times. The newest from Billy Joel. It's maybe a year and a half, 2 years old. Doing this one for Papa Dundee.

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This is Sunday afternoon. I'm your DJ from 4 to 6 p.m., Special K. And this is 91.7, 89.3, 105.3 Telluride, 100.3 Telluride as well, 90.3 KOOK Ridgeway. And maybe you're listening online at koto.org. Kicked us off with some Walter Murphy Band, A Fifth of Beethoven, and gave us a slightly abrupt transition into our second song. A song called Hooded Hawks by the band Mook. If you know the actor Paul Dano, that's his band, or it was his band. I'm not sure he's presently active in the Mook sphere, if you will. I'm going to jump right in with our community calendar. It's just after 4 o'clock. And first, we're going to celebrate some birthdays. It's your favorite segment with DJ Special K, where Special K reads out the birthdays for Sunday, May 10th. We got Dan Rist. We got Rachel Robinson. We got Tom Schrodel. Jim Bowers. Bill Cubbage. Donovan. Just Donovan. Dave Mason. Bono. Heyo. Nancy Walker. Cindy Gwynn. Sorry, Cindy. Sid Vicious. Cindy Fusting. Catherine Devlin, Fred Astaire, and Pat Summerall. And a very special shout out to all the mothers listening today. It is Mother's Day. So even though this is the Beatles' birthday song, this one's for the moms. Because we couldn't have been born without our moms. And therefore, you're a big part of our birthdays too. I'll let this one play out and then I'll jump into the rest of the calendar.

birthday. 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Not to give too much of a shameless plug here, but I'm hosting one of those book clubs happening this week. It's our Telluride Theater-sponsored script club. We're reading a play by the legendary Martin McDonagh. So if that's of interest to you, that's this Tuesday, 5:30 p.m. Going on, Mountain Village hosts its annual Community Cleanup Day. This year, expanding to 2 days in two different parts of the community. On Wednesday, May 13th, Cleanup Day will take place in Village Court Apartments. And on Thursday, May 14th, a second Cleanup Day will take place in the Meadows neighborhood. The entire community is invited to participate from 2:30 p.m. to 5 p.m. both days. Wednesday, May 13th, join San Miguel County, the Western Region Wildfire Council, and Telluride Fire Protection District at 5:30 p.m. at the Wilkinson Public Library for a presentation on how to prepare for a wildfire and what to do if one arrives. There will also be information about mitigation resources for property owners. There will be simultaneous Spanish interpretation available. Considering how dry this winter was, this might be worth checking out, just to be on the safe side. Thursday, May 14th, Telluride Arts hosts the Creative Exchange, an evening where emerging and established artists gather to share the knowledge, skills, and stories that fuel their work. This month's featured artist is Brittany Miller. 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Meet at Telluride Arts HQ at 5:30 p.m. It's Thursday, May 14th. The Down Valley Community Spring Potluck is Thursday, May 14th from 6 to 8 p.m. at the historic Placerville Schoolhouse. 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Telluride Mountain Club is collecting lightly used outdoor gear, including skis, camping gear, bikes, and clothing at Carhenge parking lot between 10 a.m. and 2 p.m. on Friday and Saturday, May 15th and 16th. Gear will be redistributed at the Community Fiesta. 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Black Box at the Palm for the one and only Clown Sex Ed, a hilarious romp through the challenges, failures, and horror stories of American sex education. Shows are Friday, May 15th, and Saturday, May 16th at 7 p.m. nightly. 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Not for two shameless plugs in one community calendar, but we also have some Pay What You Can tickets available for both shows. Standard tickets are $30 after fees, but Pay What You Can, we want to make it accessible to anyone, so there's just a few of those left. If you want to snag them, be fast about it. And if you remember the Butch Cassidy musical from the winter, there's going to be live music in this show, and the musician is none other than Butch Cassidy himself. The actor's name is Connor Sheehan. He lives in Durango. And he was a visiting artist for Cassidy. Now he's back with Clown Sex Ed. So don't miss that show.
Telluride, R1 School District, Board of Education, work session. Takes place Monday, May 18th at 3:30 p.m. in the Bridal Veil Conference Room and via Zoom. The BOE, Board of Education, monthly meeting will be Tuesday, May 19th at 5:15 p.m., also in the Bridal Veil Room and via Zoom. Zoom links and meeting packets can be found at TellurideSchool.org. 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A tuition assistance form is also available on the website. You can find the full community calendar online at koto.org. And now for the weather. It is sunny and beautiful today here in Telluride, 72 degrees Fahrenheit. Sun's beating down so hard, it kind of feels hotter than that. I made the mistake of wearing long pants today, but looks like it's almost short season, if I'm being honest. You're tuned in to KOTO. I want to play a couple requests from my family. This was a request sent in by my Grandpa Vinny. Grandpa, if you're listening, hope you enjoy some Coldplay this Sunday afternoon.

one more birthday that wasn't today, but it was yesterday. A very special member of the Kodo community, DJ Fox, the legendary Kelly Fox here in Telluride. Yesterday, May 9th, was her

That was Never Too Much by Luther Vandross. That was a request from a special someone in Ridgeway who may or may not be playing pickleball right now, so who knows if she even listened. But if you're listening, that one was for you. Just before that, it was Charlie Puth, a song called Marvin Gaye. And that song features Meghan Trainor, a lot of song artists in this song name title, but a catchy tune requested by my grandma listening from Littleton, Colorado. Grandma, if you're listening, I hope that one was groovy for you, just like the man himself, Marvin Gaye. That's Marvin Gaye and Get It On. Okay, I'm going to do something a little different today, this Sunday afternoon. One of my great loves is making a playlist, cultivating a playlist, telling a story, going on a journey through songs. And there's one playlist I've made called Weird Vibes. They're not comedic songs. They're just kind of weird. And none of them really fit into other genres. You could call them indie, I guess, but they're just something else entirely. So this Weird Vibes playlist I've been adding to for years now, and I think I'm just gonna let a good chunk of this playlist kind of play through. So we'll start with, let's see, 1, 2, 3, 4, 5. We'll start with 5 songs. There's a little context of the 6 songs, so that actually works pretty well. First up, we got Communism in Space. So you get what I mean. Kind of a weird title, kind of a weird concept, Communism in Space. I mean, I think it's awesome. I'm all for it. But that's a band called the Window Smashing Job Creators. After that, we got a song by Don't Stop or We'll Die called Don't Wake the Ghost. After that, The Windmills of Your Mind by Mel Torme. That was the season finale song on Severance, season 2. I got my TV fans out here. Just after that, Today, Jack Stauber's Micropop. The song's called Today. The band's called Jack Stauber's Micropop. I'm going to quit gabbing. I'm going to let these weird vibes commence. You're tuned in Sunday afternoon with DJ Special K. Thanks for listening, guys.

Today is one of those days, stuck between yesterday and tomorrow. Everything to go, and everywhere to do. Hot sun dripping down the window. Count your teardrops over.

0: That was chapter one of the Weird Vibes playlist curated by DJ Special K. That last song was Today Today by Jack Stauber's Micropop. Before that, The Windmills of Your Mind by Mel Torme. Before that, Don't Wake the Ghosts, Don't Stop or We'll Die. And before that, the song Communism in Space by the band The Window Smashing Job Creators. Alright, some context for this next song, which is one of my favorite songs on the Weird Vibes playlist, and maybe it'll be one of your favorite songs. This is an Italian rock star, I believe 70s, 80s. His name is Adriano Celentano, and he has a song called, and bear with me as I try to pronounce this, Prisin Colinen Sina in Quizol. Actually, that might have been pretty close. This song that Adriano Celentano created is entirely gibberish. He wanted to create a song that sounded like an English language rock song. He wanted it to sound like the Rolling Stones or, you know, bands of that era. But he didn't speak any English, so he just created a song with gibberish sounds that kind of sound like English. But the song itself is catchy as heck. It's got a full brass section. You're going to want to get up and dance for this one. Please enjoy Prisin Colinen Sina in Quizol. That was worse. That was better the first time.
1: Prisin Colinen Sina in Quizol.
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0: How could you not love that song? How could you not just get up and dance to that song? Adriano Celentano, you may not speak English, but you made a vaguely English-sounding bop, an absolute bop. That was my worst of all three efforts. Dang. All right. Now here's a song with lyrics that you probably do know. It's a cover of the Biz Markie classic, Just a Friend. Now, don't get me wrong, I love the Biz Markie version of this song, but we'd be lying if we said Biz Markie is a good singer. No disrespect to Mr. Markie, Mr. Biz, but this is an interpretation, a take on the song by none other than Tally Hall. So please enjoy Just a Friend, the cover by Tally Hall.
1: Have you ever met a girl that you tried to date, but a year to make love she wanted you to wait? Well, let me tell you a story of my situation. I was talking to this girl from the U.S.

0: want from me, I'll give you anything. You want any kind of subscription to a magazine? I'll give you a potato? Mask of some sort. I love you.
1: So I came to her college on a surprise visit to see my girl that was so exquisite. It was a school day. I knew she was there. The

Just a Friend. Cover by Tally Hall, original song by Biz Markie. Hope you enjoyed that. This is Sunday Afternoon DJ Special K. Gonna let a few more songs play through. This next one is from one of my favorite movies of the last few years, Everything Everywhere All at Once. There's a song in this movie that is kind of a parody of the Pixar, like Toy Story, You Got a Friend in Me. But they actually got Randy Newman from that song to be part of this one. And it just cracks me up. It's Sun Lux from Everything Everywhere All at Once. A little song called Now We're Cooking. And context for the song, this is a chef and his raccoon secret helper who lives under his chef hat, very much like Ratatouille, but instead of a rat, it's a raccoon, and they're singing a little duet about how they're cooking together. And it's just poking fun at Pixar and Disney and all that good stuff. So now we're cooking.

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1: Right?
0: Together, you and me, a multi-species team, we're a family.
1: Aww.

0: Oh, we're cooking.
1: Nice one, Raccoon. Oh, hey, pass the hot
2: dog buns. Now We're Cooking by Sun Lux featuring Randy Newman from the movie Everything Everywhere All at Once. Hey, speaking of movies, who here's seen Puss in Boots: The Last Wish, a sequel to the Puss in Boots film? Antonio Banderas. Of course, Puss in Boots first arrives in Shrek 2, the greatest of the Shrek movies. You can call the studio line if you care to disagree. But Puss in Boots: The Last Wish, I just rewatched it this weekend, and that movie really holds up, I gotta say. If you haven't seen it, check it out. It's not just a kid's movie. It's not your average, dumb humor, low-brow nonsense. It's actually very mature, very interesting, beautiful animation. And give it a little watch. It's 5 o'clock here at KOTO. You're tuned into KOTO Telluride at 91.7, 89.3, 105.3, 100.3, KOOK Ridgeway 90.3, and KOTO.org. I'm going to let this Weird Vibes playlist just kind of play through. Let's see, 1, 2, 3, 4 songs. And this next little set will end with another fun cover. If you saw the Barbie movie, you'll recognize this one. But for now, we're going to start with a little song called Little Potato by Metamora.

0: It's necessary to understand these people came on the Earth a very long time ago. They built big laboratories, and in these laboratories, thanks to DNA and genetic combination, they created all life. It means trees, animals, and men in their image.
1: Us.
0: Yes. And when they saw people coming from the sky, they believe, ah, it's God. And the Bible described what they did. You will say to me, but in the Bible, it's written the first day God did that, the second day.

0: That was Elegant Aliens by Blood Cultures. Before that, it was Push, a cover by Ryan Gosling from the Barbie movie, his Academy Award nominated role in that movie. Before that, Everything Disappears When You Come Around by the Band of Montreal. Before that, it was Conjunction Junction, another cover from Schoolhouse Rock, but this was by the band Couch. Couch has lots of groovy stuff, but that cover of theirs is one of my favorites. And before that, it was a Little Potato by Metamora. That was the next chapter in this Weird Vibes playlist saga that we're going on today, that you're embarking with DJ Special K. Thanks for listening, guys. Next up, we got a song from the Super Mario movie. Jack Black plays Bowser in that movie, and he performs a song about how much he loves Peaches, the love of his life, of course, Mario's girlfriend, or I'm not sure what their official status is. He does keep rescuing her, but you know, who knows what's really going on there. Bowser, in the movie, he's in love with Peaches or Princess Peach, and he writes a song, a love song, just for her, and it goes something like this.
1: This one is from my one and only true love, Princess Peach. Peach, you're so cool. And with my star, we're gonna rule.

0: each.
1: Peaches, performed by Jack Black from the Super Mario movie. There's a lot of great Jack Black songs from his band Tenacious D. Unfortunately, if you know Tenacious D, you know I can't play any of those songs on the radio. Maybe they are some clean versions, but it just wouldn't be the same. So, that song from a kid's movie is the closest we're going to get. Alright, I'm going to let a few more songs just play through here. I'm going to kick us off with Wuthering Heights by Kate Bush. And I got to say, there was a Wuthering Heights movie that came out, I want to say it was earlier this year. I know everyone was talking about it when it came out. Margot Robbie, Jacob Elordi. Very salacious interpretation of the original novel. But I watched it this weekend. It's pretty good. It's very, very sad. My gosh. That's on HBO Max if you want to check it out. But for now, this is not the movie. This is the iconic song based on the story of the novel, written and performed by Kate Bush. You're listening to KOTO Telluride.

That was The Reckoning by Dom Farah. Before that, Just the Way You Are, originally performed by Billy Joel from The Stranger, one of my all-time favorite albums. But that cover was by Jake Sherman. I like it. It's kind of upbeat and funky, and the filter on his voice makes him sound like a robot. What else could you want from a song? And before that, Wuthering Heights by Kate Bush. I just think her voice is hypnotic. I love her. When I first heard Chapel Roan, she reminded me of Kate Bush. So, yeah, that was the latest entry in the Weird Vibes playlist, curated by DJ Special K. Got two fun instrumental songs for you now. One is called Bumble Buddies by Jacob Mann. And when I listen to it, it makes me feel like I'm frolicking through a prairie with some little bumblebee friends. It's like I'm in the B-movie. And we're just having a jolly old time. The one after that is We Snorkeling. It's from an album by Gabriel Gundacker. And all the songs in that album are his takes on Wii Sports music for more obscure sports that don't actually exist in the games. So, please enjoy two instrumentals, Bumble Buddies and We Snorkeling.

Can't the future just wait? Can't the deadlines come fashionably late? I could push every goal back, take control back, if they'd roll back the rate at which time starts to

0: That was a cover of Mamma Mia by Austin Weber. And that's the last song on my Weird Vibes playlist this Sunday afternoon. Thanks for tuning in on that, I guess you could call it an indie music journey, a unique music journey. If you guys like that, give me some feedback and shoot me a text, and if you know me, I can play some more Weird Vibe songs next time I'm on the radio. But for now, I'm going to play my outro song. It's Super Fast Jellyfish by the Gorillaz. Don't go anywhere, because we got Sunday Evening Classical starting right after this.
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2: 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Well, it's about 1 minute after the hour of 6 o'clock here at KOTO. Telluride, KOOK, Uray Ridgeway. And it's time for Sunday Evening Classical.